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2: This is KCYN's Moab Outdoor Report. I'm your local trail guide, Ferdy Pacheco. It's June, and here's your look at outdoor conditions across canyon country. National park rangers are reminding visitors to carry extra water as temperatures climb toward hot summer temp levels. BLM recreation routes remain open and generally dry. Afternoon winds are expected most days this week, increasing dehydration risk for hikers, bikers, and off-road travelers. Hike of the week, Mesa Arch in the island in the Sky District of Canyonlands National Park. This easy loop is about 0.6 mile round trip with roughly 100 feet of elevation change. Current conditions are dry packed dirt and slick rock. This week's news, sunrise visitation remains extremely busy. Arrive early, stay behind barriers, and watch footing near cliff edges. Bike of the week, Klondike Bluffs, managed by the BLM north of Moab, off Klondike Bluffs Road. Riders can build loops from 5 to 15 miles. Difficulty ranges from green to blue. Current conditions are dry hardpack, slick rock, and occasional sandy corners. Rider reports continue to show excellent traction. Start early for cooler temperatures and carry more water than normal. Off-road trail of the week, Onion Creek Road, managed by the BLM northeast of Moab from Highway 128. This scenic route travels roughly 20 miles round trip and rates about a 2 on the Moab scale. Most stock high clearance SUVs can complete it in dry weather. Current conditions include numerous shallow creek crossings and dry road surfaces. Watch for changing water levels and avoid driving off established routes. That's your K-Canyon Outdoor, brought to you by Antica Forma, Moab's home for Napolitano-style Italian pizza, pasta, and more.

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3: Highway 191, one of the most beautiful stretches of road in the Southwest. It winds through red rock canyons, desert skies, and the gateway to places we all love. Arches, canyonlands, home. But over the past 10 years, this highway has also taken something from us. Mothers, fathers, sons, daughters, friends, neighbors. Lives changed forever in a moment that could never be taken back. Highway 191 has no shoulders in many places. Sharp curves, steep hills, heavy truck traffic, and during the summer months, thousands of visitors unfamiliar with the road, all sharing the same narrow ribbon of pavement. Today, KCYN pauses to remember those who never made it home, to honor the families who carry that loss every day, and to remind every one of us behind the wheel, slow down, pay attention, give each other space. 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
3: In Moab, local government officials are preparing for a busy evening as the Moab City Planning Commission meets Thursday at 6 p.m. in the City Council chambers. A public hearing is scheduled on a proposed ordinance that would allow medical clinics as a permitted use within the city's neighborhood commercial zone. Several infrastructure projects are also moving forward across the region. Construction on the North Wash boat ramp has been completed, restoring an important takeout point for multi-day river trips that begin throughout the Moab area. Meanwhile, efforts to restore the pedestrian and bicycle crossing over Pack Creek are advancing toward construction after receiving support through a state grant program. For area families, the Moab Charter School continues its summer meal program, providing free weekly food boxes to children throughout the summer months. Looking ahead to Friday, the popular Arts and Ag Market returns to Suwanee City Park from 5 until 8 p.m. The weekly community gathering features locally grown produce, handmade crafts, artisan goods, and an opportunity to support local vendors while enjoying a summer evening downtown. Turning to the weather, temperatures are climbing quickly. Thursday will be sunny and clear with a high near 90 degrees. By Friday, much hotter conditions arrive, with temperatures expected to reach around 101 degrees under sunny skies. With the first triple-digit temperatures of the season arriving, residents and visitors are reminded to practice heat safety by staying hydrated, limiting strenuous outdoor activity during peak afternoon hours, and checking on vulnerable neighbors. Fire danger also remains a concern across Grand and San Juan counties.
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5: Canyon Country Computer Satellite Weather. For tonight, mostly clear skies, the low by dawn around 67. As for the Saturday, sunny skies and hot with a high near 101. Saturday night, mostly cloudy skies, overnight low around 68. For Sunday, some clouds, but mostly sunny skies and hot with a high near 98. Sunday night, partly cloudy skies, we'll have an overnight low around 65. For Monday, sunny skies and hot with a high near 98. Monday night, clear skies, overnight low around 64. I'm Chris Keith.
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7: Welcome to This Week in Moab, where we explore the history, legends, movies, people, and places that make southeastern Utah one of the most remarkable landscapes on Earth.
8: This Week in Moab History. President Lyndon B. Johnson signed legislation creating a new national park in early 1964. As June arrived, travelers from across America began making their way to the remote island in the Sky District, eager to see the spectacular maze of canyons carved by the Green and Colorado rivers. That first season marked the beginning of what would become one of Utah's most treasured national parks, Canyonlands National Park, welcoming hundreds of thousands of visitors each year while preserving one of the most dramatic landscapes in North America. At the time, there were few paved roads, limited facilities, and very little signage. Visitors often relied on local residents and hand-drawn maps to navigate the rugged terrain.
7: This week's Moab Movie Minute takes us back to the filming of Thelma and Louise. During the summer of 1990, director Ridley Scott brought stars Susan Sarandon and Gina Davis to southeastern Utah to film portions of the now classic road movie. Several scenes were shot along scenic highways near Moab, taking advantage of the region's vast desert vistas and towering sandstone cliffs. Crew members reportedly joked that the scenery was stealing scenes from the actors because every direction looked like a postcard.
8: Did you know that beneath much of southeastern Utah lies an ancient layer of salt deposited by a sea that existed more than 300 million years ago? In some places, that underground salt is thousands of feet thick. As it slowly shifts and dissolves, it helps create many of the dramatic features we see today, including valleys, fins, arches, and cliffs throughout Canyon Country. In other words, some of Moab's most famous scenery exists because of an ancient ocean long before dinosaurs ever walked the earth. That's This Week in Moab,

and welcome to Plate Up the Outdoors, the show where we head out hunting, fishing, maybe get in a little foraging even, and then plate it all up with a delicious recipe at the end. This week, I started thinking about fish stocking, which seems like a funny topic to suddenly start wondering about. But I think what got me thinking about this is that it's summertime, school's out for a lot of places, and we come into this mode where we start to become weekend warriors and heading to small lakes, rivers, streams in your area is the perfect way to be a weekend warrior and take full advantage of the resources available to you. You can load up your simple gear like a pole, hooks, you just need some worms, maybe a little power bait, spinning lures, and you can head out and get trout, striped bass, catfish. You can kind of get those all day without putting like a ton of effort into the gear, the time. It's just a much more relaxed, fun experience. And why that is that way is because of fish stocking, I think. And that's why I think I started thinking about fish stocking so much. For those of you that are confused about what I'm saying, as I kind of feel as I'm saying it, because fish stocking sounds like a weird word, it's just the fish stocking is simply when fish are raised in a hatchery, an artificial environment. They're raised to a certain size and then they release them into natural water bodies like the lakes, rivers, streams. Here in Moab, where I'm located, there are a lot of little lakes up on the mountain like Uwa, Warner, Don's Lake, smaller sized lakes that are stocked every year with rainbow trout. So that's kind of the idea behind fish stocking. It's a fish management tool used to supplement wild populations, boost angling opportunities, or also to restore threatened or endangered aquatic species. I just had an experience with that this last weekend. I went paddle fishing in South Dakota, and the paddlefish is an example of a threatened species that is raised in fish hatcheries and released for not only supplementing fishing opportunities and boosting those, but also supplementing those wild populations. So, fish stocking, where did it start? It's so much older than I think a lot of people realize. I definitely was one of those people. We're talking, you know, centuries old. Ancient Roman and Asian cultures started out with fish stocking. Well, not fish stocking. Let me track back. They weren't fish stocking. They were raising fish in hatcheries, essentially. These cultures would go and catch wild carp from rivers and lakes and then release them into their own man-made ponds or the rice fields. And this gave them not only a consistent food supply for themselves to eat, but it also improved the agricultural output of, like, for example, the rice fields because of the symbiotic relationship between carp and the environment that rice fields were growing in. The other interesting thing that I kind of stumbled across as I went through this ancient fish hatchery of the carp is that a lot of the popular tools that we use to grow grow fish in hatcheries now came from like these 18th, 19th century carp farms in other countries where they kind of took to the scientific method and started developing like selective breeding programs where they would get faster growing fish and larger sized fish. They did spawning regulation. They developed very healthy and productive hatchery environments. They learned about quality water and controlling and monitoring that. So that's incredibly interesting, and that's all information that was taken into consideration as modern hatcheries were starting to be developed. So I just found that really interesting. Carp were first introduced into the U.S. in the 1800s from Germany, and that is around the same time that the U.S. started developing fish stocking programs in the Western United States. The U.S. Fish Commission was established around then, and it had a goal of bringing food supply and sporting opportunities to the United States through the stocking of
rainbow trout, salmon, striped bass, and carp. I find that kind of interesting when I looked through the species of fish that they were focusing on, because a lot of the fishing opportunities that I have around me focus on rainbow trout, striped bass, and carp. So obviously those opportunities exist because of this 1800 idea of fish stocking. At that time, fish stocking was mostly conducted by private citizens and sporting clubs. And so there wasn't a lot of consideration put into the bodies of water or the environment that the fish were being released into, other than the goal of growing angling opportunities. That practice was conducted for almost a century with just that singular goal of creating and enhancing sport fishing, and without any consideration into the ecological ramifications of stocking non-native species into waterways. Then in the 1960s, there started to be a lot of research in the United States about the negative impacts of fish stocking and kind of how that could impact other organisms, you know, trees, other vertebrates, all kinds of things. And at that same time, the U.S. Fish and Wildlife Service started doing a better job of recording what species were being grown in the hatcheries, stocked, and at the locations that they were headed to. And that coincided with the Wilderness Act of 1964, which started bringing up the debate of, you know, what are the costs versus benefits of this practice? Today, because of all those learning opportunities in the 60s, state fish and wildlife agencies control most of the hatcheries where the fish come from. And the goal before the 1960s, as I said, was just, let's just get as many fish planted into as many bodies of water as possible. And that changed then. There is still a focus on providing quality fishing opportunities for people, but the attitudes of the stocking agencies has shifted towards, how do we protect and create a resource here that has some integrity to it, that is sustainable. So while we're stocking our trout, our bass, our walleye, our panfish, you know, what are the costs associated with doing this practice? How do we make it the most profitable for our hunters and fishers, while also not negatively impacting the surrounding environment? So a big shift that was made was that the stocking was starting to be done by the state fish and game departments, and it's no longer a private club or private citizen activity. So let's go over some of the benefits of stocking, because there are a lot. Fishing is a very popular pastime. There are estimated to be 100 million people in the United States that participate in wildlife-related activities such as fishing or hunting. And of that 100 million participants, $750 million is generated from fishing licenses. So that benefits not only that program, but our economy as a whole, because the outdoor industry is huge. I mean, you head out and if you're going fishing, you're giving into, you know, our greater economy through your purchase of boats, fishing poles, lines, waders, lures, all of those things. Like, it's a huge economy. You know, besides the fact that it provides this wonderful angling opportunity for these 100 million people, careful fish management can also increase, you know, our habitat health. When we're focusing on creating nice fishing in spots for people, we're also, you know, concerned about the water quality, the habitat health of areas. You know, none of us want to go to an area that's full of garbage and overpopulated with fish that are, you know, killing off all the native species and stuff. And so through this process of stocking, there's actually like an increased focus on, you know, habitat health, and also different species that are, you know, are within an area. So for example, the zooplankton
is a food source for a lot of species, in particular paddlefish. Since I just went and did it, you know, kind of into it right now. And so, you know, they can stock a species that will help get rid of a different fish, or control, not get rid of, but will help regulate another fish that eats not a ton of zooplankton, but that disrupts the habitat and environment of the zooplankton, because then that is hard on the paddlefish. So I hope that makes sense. That sounded kind of confusing. But so what I'm saying is that, like, the species can create relationships with each other that's beneficial to both of them. That's not just based on, like, oh, this fish, you know, eats this and I'm going to eat it and then there isn't anything left for everybody else. It's not like that. There can be benefits created through how fish interact in the environment that provides positive opportunities for other fish. There are some obvious drawbacks. The main one is that the health of native populations are impacted. There's resource competition. Interbreeding really affects the health of native fish. When, you know, a rainbow trout breeds with a cutthroat and you get your cutbow, that species introduces new diseases that can affect the entire habitat. And so that's definitely concerning. Also, stockfish tend to become apex predators. I don't really know why, but I do see that a lot. Like, if you think about Recapture Reservoir down in Blanding by here, you know, pike are pretty apex predator. And so they just, it's not a given, it's not 100% truth or fact, but it just is like a tendency that for some reason stocked fish kind of become the apex predator of the area and kind of ruin it for everybody else. Also, just anytime you draw attention to an area, you have a lot of habitat destruction just by the increase in recreating of the area. So, you know, when they go and stock a lake with a bunch of rainbow trout and a whole bunch of people show up, that's a drawback. So those are some of the benefits and the drawbacks of that debate. I'm not here to tell you which way to think. I'm not here to even really debate it. I just wanted to throw out the benefits and the drawbacks. I obviously still fish, and I fish for stocked fish even, so it does happen. In Utah specifically, fish stocking is managed by the Utah Division of Wildlife Resources. They monitor and operate the hatcheries where the fish are bred. They do the distribution using trucks or airplanes sometimes. They also do the population monitoring with water surveys, pit tags, all that good kind of stuff. Utah has 13 state-operated hatcheries. There are like 3 in northern Utah, 5 or so in central, and then there's a couple, 4 in southern Utah. I've been over to the Loa hatchery. Each hatchery is dedicated to a certain type of fish. So some of them focus on cold water breeds. Other ones focus on warm water breeds. Some of them focus on native species. So if you were ever interested in visiting one, you can get onto the Division of Wildlife app and you can find all kinds of super interesting information about the hatcheries and fish stocking as a practice. One of my favorite things that I just saw while I was researching all of this is that the Division of Wildlife app actually has a page dedicated to the specific fish stocking information. So it gives you the body of water that was stocked, the species of fish, the quantity stocked, the average length, and the date it was stocked. So, for example, I looked up Don's Lake up here on the LaSalle's, and it was stocked April 20th with 1,008 rainbow trout that were averaging 9.59 inches in size. And I just thought that was very helpful. If you're curious about any of the other lakes, Uwa and Warner weren't stocked until May 28th. So you can see the date that the last stocking happened. So you'll know, like, oh, did they just throw them in there or not? You'll know how many fish are in there, and you'll know the approximate size. I'm going to add a link on my website below this podcast that will give access to that specific chart. Pretty interesting. I'm a big advocate of the Utah Division of Wildlife app anyways.
So if you just want to download that, you can do that too. So now on to the important part of why I started all of this. When you go fishing on a lake that is stocked with, you know, rainbow trout or whatever stalker, you know, happens to be the target of, you can tend to catch a lot. It's what makes it such a great weekend activity for you and your newbie fishers. They can actually catch something. It's not this overwhelming experience of like, we were out there for 10 hours and we didn't get anything. You usually can catch you something. And it is so much fun and so, such a great way to spend the weekend. However, people have a tendency to not like eating stockfish. And I will say that I can be one of those people. There are pros to eating a stocked fish. I mean, it's still a fish. It still provides excellent, lean, high-quality protein and essential omega-3 fatty acids. The fish still has all those things. And in a way, they can be a more clean version of those proteins because that fish hasn't spent years and years and years out, you know, drinking, or not drinking, but filtering yucky water that can be found out in the wild. So it can be like a chance to eat like a very clean, pure, high-quality protein. However, people usually don't like the stocked fish because of the texture and the color. Wild fish are constantly swimming. They're very strong. They're foraging for their survival, and so they result in a very firm, lean muscle. Stocked fish live in crowded, stagnant hatcheries. They kind of tend to have a soft, mushy, and they're a little bit watery for their texture. The color is defined by their diet, which is at the beginning of pellets that are usually artificially colored, and so the stocked fish tend to get this pale white or grayish meat instead of that beautiful, vibrant orange or red that you find from a wild trout that they're getting because, you know, they're eating carotene heavy aquatic insects and crustaceans, and their diet is very rich and nutrient heavy. So that's the big thing. Mushy, watery, kind of ugly meat is what people tend to focus on. There are some basic tips for immediately improving the taste. One of them is to make sure whenever, I kind of find this true with all fish though, remove that dark lateral line. That's where the yucky taste you don't like, that's where it lives. That dark lateral line fats, also where that taste you don't like lives. With stocked fish, it's kind of a good idea to remove the skin too. It just doesn't taste as good. So if you're wanting to improve the taste of the meat, take the skin off. Don't eat it with the skin on. That's where all those flavors are held. If you are out fishing and you're catching a lot, return fish that look younger, newer to the body of water. Return them and maybe try and target some holdovers so that they'll have a little bit more time to develop those muscles that are firm and beautifully colored. Some people like to brine their fish overnight to draw out, I guess, what they would consider fishy, earthy flavors. I don't really usually do that because a lot of times I want to eat my fish that night. So I don't brine them. But that's a really good suggestion. What I have found is that the way you prepare the fish can really have a big impact on if you enjoy your meal or not. And there are tons of recipes out there that take advantage of the texture, the taste of stocked trout. And that's what I would suggest that you focus on, besides removing that dark lateral line and not using the skin. And you know, the best sauce is hunger. So my first tip for you is that fish foil packets over a campfire. Nothing tastes better than that. After you've been out fishing all day, you're hungry, it tastes the best. A lot of times I'll just do butter, salt, pepper. One time I laid like onion pieces on it and it sounded weird, but it was so good. So fish foil packets over the campfire. Great way to use a stalker. Really fun too. Fish cakes, like a crab cake, that takes away the need to have a nice textured fish because you're kind of breaking up the proteins into like, you know, more of like a tuna fish style texture. And that takes away that problem of like when you have a fish fillet and the texture's wrong, so you don't like your meal.
because the texture can't be wrong. It's all mushed up. So that's a really good use for them. My favorite way to do it is a fish burger, and that's the recipe that I'm going to share. It's very easy. You just need like pound and a half of the rainbow trout. We'll do it with rainbow trout. You could do this with any kind of stalker, but we'll do rainbow trout. So you need a pound and a half, basically, of the rainbow trout. You want to remove skin, bones, anything that looks gray or yucky. Just remove all of it. Cut the fillets into little chunks and add them to a food processor. Once they're in the food processor, you just want to like hit them twice. Don't just break them up. Don't massacre them. Just two or three pulses, kind of shred them apart. That's all. You're gonna put them into a large bowl. You're gonna add diced bell pepper and some green onions. Mix that all together. You want to get a large skillet, preheat it over a medium high heat, and you're gonna put a little bit of cooking oil in there to prevent your fish from sticking. I would suggest an avocado or a canola vegetable oil, something that can handle a little bit higher heat. You can do olive oil if you want, but just know that it's not the best oil for those little bit higher temperatures. But that, you know, if you want to do that, go for it. I like avocado because it can handle the heat a little better. Anyway, to your ground up trout, you're going to put in minced garlic and grated ginger. I did 2 cloves of minced garlic, and I did like a 2-inch piece of grated ginger. I use fresh ginger for this. So got my microplaner out, grated up 2 inches. I got a 3-inch piece of ginger though, because I use another inch of it in the sauce. So 2 cloves of garlic minced up, 2 inches of fresh ginger, mix that in with your diced bell pepper and your green onions, and you're ready to start making your patties. Oh no, you're not. Then you're going to mix in a little bit of tamari, which is kind of like a soy sauce. That'll give a little bit of salt and a lot of flavor to your patties. And you want 2 teaspoons of sesame oil and a little bit, I like to do a little bit of steak seasoning instead of just salt and pepper. I do Montreal, so I'll put in, you know, 2 teaspoons of Montreal steak seasoning. Then you want to form your patties, and, you know, you want, you don't want to need to make it like pancake thin, you know, you just like a hamburger patty, normal size. And then you want to grill them in that skillet for probably like 4 to 5 minutes per side, just flipping once. You want to get like a nice little brown crust on the outside of it, and yeah, pretty easy. Set your patties aside, and then you're going to make up a little bit of wasabi ginger sauce to put on top of it. You're going to get 3/4 cup of mayonnaise, 2 tablespoons of wasabi paste, a lime, and that last inch of grated fresh ginger. You're going to mix up the juice of the lime with the wasabi paste, the mayonnaise, and that ginger, and whip it till you get you a nice, smooth, creamy sauce. Then we're going to plate this up. I like to use a Kaiser bun so that I get a big, healthy, hearty bite. You know, I lightly grill that in my pan, get a little brown toast to it, add some tomato, lettuce, fresh onion if you want, and then a large dollop of that wasabi ginger sauce, and you're talking about a really good fish burger here. It's easy, it's quick. You could make this if you're out camping, you know, if you're up at Warner, you could do this. You don't have to have the food processor, because that's the only really tool you need from your house. You could shred it with forks and get the texture that you're desiring. So that is my suggestion for you to use up your stocked trout. If you have a way that you like to prepare stocked trout that you want to share, I would love you to email me at a12gaugegirl@huntingandcooking.com, and I would be interested in sharing other people's stocked trout recipes on this show. Otherwise, I will see you next week. This recipe can be found on my website at huntingandcooking.com, and also on my social media, which are all under A12GaugeGirl, Facebook, Instagram, I think LinkedIn, Twitter, or not Twitter, X, all those fun things. In the meantime, happy fishing!

talking slow. It's a standoff every time I try to say goodbye. I can hear it loud and clear through the stairs.

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Highway 191 runs through one of the most beautiful landscapes in the world. Towering red rock cliffs, wide desert skies, and views that make people want to slow down and take it all in. And that's exactly the problem. Every year, accidents happen on Highway 191 because drivers are looking at the scenery instead of the road ahead. This highway has long stretches with no shoulders, heavy traffic, and very little room for mistakes. In recent years, members of our community have lost their lives here. So if you're visiting Moab, we're glad you came. Take pictures, enjoy the views, but please do it safely. Keep your eyes on the road, give yourself extra time, and only pass when it's absolutely safe to do so. Because the most important view of all is the road in front of you. 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
1: In Moab, local government officials are preparing for a busy evening as the Moab City Planning Commission meets Thursday at 6 p.m. in the City Council chambers. A public hearing is scheduled on a proposed ordinance that would allow medical clinics as a permitted use within the city's neighborhood commercial zone. Several infrastructure projects are also moving forward across the region. Construction on the North Wash boat ramp has been completed, restoring an important takeout point for multi-day river trips that begin throughout the Moab area. Meanwhile, efforts to restore the pedestrian and bicycle crossing over Pack Creek are advancing toward construction after receiving support through a state grant program. For area families, the Moab Charter School continues its summer meal program, providing free weekly food boxes to children throughout the summer months. Looking ahead to Friday, the popular Arts and Ag Market returns to Suwanee City Park from 5 until 8 p.m. The weekly community gathering features locally grown produce, handmade crafts, artisan goods, and an opportunity to support local vendors while enjoying a summer evening downtown. Turning to the weather, temperatures are climbing quickly. Thursday will be sunny and clear with a high near 90 degrees. By Friday, much hotter conditions arrive, with temperatures expected to reach around 101 degrees under sunny skies. With the first triple-digit temperatures of the season arriving, residents and visitors are reminded to practice heat safety by staying hydrated, limiting strenuous outdoor activity during peak afternoon hours, and checking on vulnerable neighbors. Fire danger also remains a concern across Grand and San Juan counties.
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3: Canyon Country Computer Satellite Weather. For tonight, mostly clear skies, the low by dawn around 67. As for the Saturday, sunny skies and hot with a high near 101. Saturday night, mostly cloudy skies, overnight low around 68. For Sunday, some clouds, but mostly sunny skies and hot with a high near 98. Sunday night, partly cloudy skies, we'll have an overnight low around 65. For Monday, sunny skies and hot with a high near 98. Monday night, clear skies, overnight low around 64. I'm Chris Keith.
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0: This is a special news alert. Aliens have been sighted at Jackass Joe's in Crescent Junction, Utah. Several green lizard-looking aliens have been seen extracting Jackass Joe's jerky and loading the delicious jerky into some sort of oval-shaped spacecraft. They are gathering a huge assortment of jerky. We have interrupted this program to suggest, in order to obtain Jackass Joe's jerky, proceed to the junction of Highway 191 and I-70 in Crescent Junction ASAP. Before they get it all.
1: This is KCYN's Moab Outdoor Report. I'm your local trail guide, Ferdy Pacheco. It's June, and here's your look at outdoor conditions across canyon country. National park rangers are reminding visitors to carry extra water as temperatures climb toward hot summer temp levels. BLM recreation routes remain open and generally dry. Afternoon winds are expected most days this week, increasing dehydration risk for hikers, bikers, and off-road travelers. Hike of the week, Mesa Arch in the island in the Sky District of Canyonlands National Park. This easy loop is about 6/10 of a mile round trip with roughly 100 feet of elevation change. Current conditions are dry packed dirt and slick rock. This week's news, sunrise visitation remains extremely busy. Arrive early, stay behind barriers, and watch footing near cliff edges. Bike of the week, Klondike Bluffs, managed by the BLM north of Moab, off Klondike Bluffs Road. Riders can build loops from 5 to 15 miles. Difficulty ranges from green to blue. Current conditions are dry hardpack, slick rock, and occasional sandy corners. Rider reports continue to show excellent traction. Start early for cooler temperatures and carry more water than normal. Off-road trail of the week, Onion Creek Road, managed by the BLM northeast of Moab from Highway 128. This scenic route travels roughly 20 miles round trip and rates about a 2 on the Moab scale. Most stock high clearance SUVs can complete it in dry weather. Current conditions include numerous shallow creek crossings and dry road surfaces. Watch for changing water levels and avoid driving off established routes. That's your K-Canyon Outdoor, brought to you by Antica Forma, Moab's home for Napolitano-style Italian pizza, pasta, and more.

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2: 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People come from all over the world to see the beauty of southeastern Utah, and one of the most breathtaking drives anywhere is right here, Highway 191 through Moab. But this road demands your attention. There are long stretches with no shoulders, tight lanes, and heavy traffic from locals, visitors, trucks, and recreation vehicles. Every year, serious accidents happen here, and sadly, members of our community have lost their lives. Many of those crashes have something in common. Drivers looking at the scenery instead of the road. Drivers trying to pass because they're in a hurry. Drivers forgetting that the vehicle ahead may slow down suddenly. If you're visiting Moab, we're glad you're here. We hope you enjoy the incredible beauty of our area. But please remember, this road is not a racetrack. Slow down. Stay alert. And if you're behind someone going a little slower, take a deep breath and be patient. Because arriving a minute later is always better than not arriving at all. From your friends at KCYN 97.1 FM, let's work together to keep Highway 191 safe.

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2: In Moab, local government officials are preparing for a busy evening as the Moab City Planning Commission meets Thursday at 6 p.m. in the City Council chambers. A public hearing is scheduled on a proposed ordinance that would allow medical clinics as a permitted use within the city's neighborhood commercial zone. Several infrastructure projects are also moving forward across the region. Construction on the North Wash boat ramp has been completed, restoring an important takeout point for multi-day river trips that begin throughout the Moab area. Meanwhile, efforts to restore the pedestrian and bicycle crossing over Pack Creek are advancing toward construction after receiving support through a state grant program. For area families, the Moab Charter School continues its summer meal program, providing free weekly food boxes to children throughout the summer months. Looking ahead to Friday, the popular Arts and Ag Market returns to Suwanee City Park from 5 until 8 p.m. The weekly community gathering features locally grown produce, handmade crafts, artisan goods, and an opportunity to support local vendors while enjoying a summer evening downtown. Turning to the weather, temperatures are climbing quickly. Thursday will be sunny and clear with a high near 90 degrees. By Friday, much hotter conditions arrive, with temperatures expected to reach around 101 degrees under sunny skies. With the first triple-digit temperatures of the season arriving, residents and visitors are reminded to practice heat safety by staying hydrated, limiting strenuous outdoor activity during peak afternoon hours, and checking on vulnerable neighbors. Fire danger also remains a concern across Grand and San Juan counties.
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4: Canyon Country Computer Satellite Weather. For tonight, mostly clear skies, the low by dawn around 67. As for the Saturday, sunny skies and hot with a high near 101. Saturday night, mostly cloudy skies, overnight low around 68. For Sunday, some clouds, but mostly sunny skies and hot with a high near 98. Sunday night, partly cloudy skies, we'll have an overnight low around 65. For Monday, sunny skies and hot with a high near 98. Monday night, clear skies, overnight low around 64. I'm Chris Keith.
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6: And the saga continues in the quest to acquire the best jerky on planet Earth.
7: Dang! We have arrived at Jackass Joe's, just off I-70 and exit 182 in Crescent Junction, Utah. Time for you to disembark the spaceship and acquire some of the world's best jerky.
8: But people in Utah can legally carry guns.
7: So what, Tang?
8: Well, when they see a green alien running through the parking lot, they are going to open fire.
7: I guess you're right. Let's depart immediately and figure out a new plan.
8: Evie, I wanted some of that Jackass Joe's UFO jerky.
7: Maybe next flight.
2: Welcome to This Week in Moab, where we explore the history, legends, movies, people, and places that make southeastern Utah one of the most remarkable landscapes on Earth.
5: This Week in Moab History. President Lyndon B. Johnson signed legislation creating a new national park in early 1964. As June arrived, travelers from across America began making their way to the remote island in the Sky District, eager to see the spectacular maze of canyons carved by the Green and Colorado rivers. That first season marked the beginning of what would become one of Utah's most treasured national parks, Canyonlands National Park, welcoming hundreds of thousands of visitors each year while preserving one of the most dramatic landscapes in North America. At the time, there were few paved roads, limited facilities, and very little signage. Visitors often relied on local residents and hand-drawn maps to navigate the rugged terrain.
2: This week's Moab Movie Minute takes us back to the filming of Thelma and Louise. During the summer of 1990, director Ridley Scott brought stars Susan Sarandon and Gina Davis to southeastern Utah to film portions of the now classic road movie. Several scenes were shot along scenic highways near Moab, taking advantage of the region's vast desert vistas and towering sandstone cliffs. Crew members reportedly joked that the scenery was stealing scenes from the actors because every direction looked like a postcard.
5: Did you know that beneath much of southeastern Utah lies an ancient layer of salt, deposited by a sea that existed more than 300 million years ago? In some places, that underground salt is thousands of feet thick. As it slowly shifts and dissolves, it helps create many of the dramatic features we see today, including valleys, fins, arches, and cliffs throughout canyon country. In other words, some of Moab's most famous scenery exists because of an ancient ocean long before dinosaurs ever walked the earth. That's This Week in Moab.
9: When I first saw you.

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Highway 191 is one of the most beautiful drives in America. Towering red rock cliffs, wide open skies, and views that stop people in their tracks. But for the people who live here, Highway 191 isn't just a scenic highway. It's our way to work, our way home, and the road our families travel every day. Over the past few years, members of our community have lost their lives on this road. Some were neighbors, some were friends, some were people just passing through. Many accidents happen because drivers are distracted by the incredible scenery around Moab. Others happen when someone gets impatient and tries to pass on a narrow stretch of highway. Remember, Highway 191 has long stretches with no shoulders. There isn't much room for mistakes, so if you're traveling through our area, we ask one simple thing. Please slow down. Take in the beauty safely. Keep your eyes on the road, and only pass when it's truly safe and necessary. A few seconds of patience could save a life. 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
1: In Moab, local government officials are preparing for a busy evening as the Moab City Planning Commission meets Thursday at 6 p.m. in the City Council chambers. A public hearing is scheduled on a proposed ordinance that would allow medical clinics as a permitted use within the city's neighborhood commercial zone. Several infrastructure projects are also moving forward across the region. Construction on the North Wash boat ramp has been completed, restoring an important takeout point for multi-day river trips that begin throughout the Moab area. Meanwhile, efforts to restore the pedestrian and bicycle crossing over Pack Creek are advancing toward construction after receiving support through a state grant program. For area families, the Moab Charter School continues its summer meal program, providing free weekly food boxes to children throughout the summer months. Looking ahead to Friday, the popular Arts and Ag Market returns to Suwanee City Park from 5 until 8 p.m. The weekly community gathering features locally grown produce, handmade crafts, artisan goods, and an opportunity to support local vendors while enjoying a summer evening downtown. Turning to the weather, temperatures are climbing quickly. Thursday will be sunny and clear with a high near 90 degrees. By Friday, much hotter conditions arrive, with temperatures expected to reach around 101 degrees under sunny skies. With the first triple-digit temperatures of the season arriving, residents and visitors are reminded to practice heat safety by staying hydrated, limiting strenuous outdoor activity during peak afternoon hours, and checking on vulnerable neighbors. Fire danger also remains a concern across Grand and San Juan counties.
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3: Canyon Country Computer Satellite Weather. For tonight, mostly clear skies, the low by dawn around 67. As for the Saturday, sunny skies and hot with a high near 101. Saturday night, mostly cloudy skies, overnight low around 68. For Sunday, some clouds, but mostly sunny skies and hot with a high near 98. Sunday night, partly cloudy skies, we'll have an overnight low around 65. For Monday, sunny skies and hot with a high near 98. Monday night, clear skies, overnight low around 64. I'm Chris Keith.
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9: 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Yes, but...
10: This is KCYN's Moab Outdoor Report. I'm your local trail guide, Ferdy Pacheco. It's June, and here's your look at outdoor conditions across Canyon Country. National Park Rangers are reminding visitors to carry extra water as temperatures climb toward hot summer temp levels. BLM recreation routes remain open and generally dry. Afternoon winds are expected most days this week, increasing dehydration risk for hikers, bikers, and off-road travelers. Hike of the week, Mesa Arch in the island in the Sky District of Canyonlands National Park. This easy loop is about 6/10 of a mile round trip with roughly 100 feet of elevation change. Current conditions are dry packed dirt and slick rock. This week's news, sunrise visitation remains extremely busy. Arrive early, stay behind barriers, and watch footing near cliff edges. Bike of the week, Klondike Bluffs, managed by the BLM north of Moab, off Klondike Bluffs Road. Riders can build loops from 5 to 15 miles. Difficulty ranges from green to blue. Current conditions are dry hardpack, slick rock, and occasional sandy corners. Rider reports continue to show excellent traction. Start early for cooler temperatures and carry more water than normal. Off-road trail of the week, Onion Creek Road, managed by the BLM northeast of Moab from Highway 128. This scenic route travels roughly 20 miles round trip and rates about a 2 on the Moab scale. Most stock high-clearance SUVs can complete it in dry weather. Current conditions include numerous shallow creek crossings and dry road surfaces. Watch for changing water levels and avoid driving off established routes. 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
2: Highway 191, one of the most beautiful stretches of road in the Southwest. It winds through red rock canyons, desert skies, and the gateway to places we all love. Arches, canyonlands, home. But over the past 10 years, this highway has also taken something from us. Mothers, fathers, sons, daughters, friends, neighbors. Lives changed forever in a moment that could never be taken back. Highway 191 has no shoulders in many places. Sharp curves, steep hills, heavy truck traffic. And during the summer months, thousands of visitors unfamiliar with the road, all sharing the same narrow ribbon of pavement. Today, KCYN pauses to remember those who never made it home, to honor the families who carry that loss every day, and to remind every one of us behind the wheel, slow down, pay attention, give each other space, arrive alive, because no view, no schedule, no destination is worth a life. From all of us at KCYN, 97.1 FM, this tribute is for those we've lost and for those still traveling. Highway 191 today.

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2: In Moab, local government officials are preparing for a busy evening as the Moab City Planning Commission meets Thursday at 6 p.m. in the City Council chambers. A public hearing is scheduled on a proposed ordinance that would allow medical clinics as a permitted use within the city's neighborhood commercial zone. Several infrastructure projects are also moving forward across the region. Construction on the North Wash boat ramp has been completed, restoring an important takeout point for multi-day river trips that begin throughout the Moab area. Meanwhile, efforts to restore the pedestrian and bicycle crossing over Pack Creek are advancing toward construction after receiving support through a state grant program. For area families, the Moab Charter School continues its summer meal program, providing free weekly food boxes to children throughout the summer months. Looking ahead to Friday, the popular Arts and Ag Market returns to Suwanee City Park from 5 until 8 p.m. The weekly community gathering features locally grown produce, handmade crafts, artisan goods, and an opportunity to support local vendors while enjoying a summer evening downtown. Turning to the weather, temperatures are climbing quickly. Thursday will be sunny and clear with a high near 90 degrees. By Friday, much hotter conditions arrive, with temperatures expected to reach around 101 degrees under sunny skies. With the first triple-digit temperatures of the season arriving, residents and visitors are reminded to practice heat safety by staying hydrated, limiting strenuous outdoor activity during peak afternoon hours, and checking on vulnerable neighbors. Fire danger also remains a concern across Grand and San Juan counties.
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3: Canyon Country Computer Satellite Weather. For tonight, mostly clear skies, the low by dawn around 67. As for the Saturday, sunny skies and hot with a high near 101. Saturday night, mostly cloudy skies, overnight low around 68. For Sunday, some clouds, but mostly sunny skies and hot with a high near 98. Sunday night, partly cloudy skies. We'll have an overnight low around 65. For Monday, sunny skies and hot with a high near 98. Monday night, clear skies, overnight low around 64. I'm Chris Keith.
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6: Welcome to This Week in Moab, where we explore the history, legends, movies, people, and places that make southeastern Utah one of the most remarkable landscapes on Earth.
7: This Week in Moab History. President Lyndon B. Johnson signed legislation creating a new national park in early 1964. As June arrived, travelers from across America began making their way to the remote island in the Sky District, eager to see the spectacular maze of canyons carved by the Green and Colorado rivers. That first season marked the beginning of what would become one of Utah's most treasured national parks, Canyonlands National Park, welcoming hundreds of thousands of visitors each year while preserving one of the most dramatic landscapes in North America. At the time, there were few paved roads, limited facilities, and very little signage. Visitors often relied on local residents and hand-drawn maps to navigate the rugged terrain.
6: This week's Moab Movie Minute takes us back to the filming of Thelma and Louise. During the summer of 1990, director Ridley Scott brought stars Susan Sarandon and Gina Davis to southeastern Utah to film portions of the now classic road movie. Several scenes were shot along scenic highways near Moab, taking advantage of the region's vast desert vistas and towering sandstone cliffs. Crew members reportedly joked that the scenery was stealing scenes from the actors because every direction looked like a postcard.
7: Did you know that beneath much of southeastern Utah lies an ancient layer of salt deposited by a sea that existed more than 300 million years ago? In some places, that underground salt is thousands of feet thick. As it slowly shifts and dissolves, it helps create many of the dramatic features we see today, including valleys, fins, arches, and cliffs throughout canyon country. In other words, some of Moab's most famous scenery exists because of an ancient ocean long before dinosaurs ever walked the earth. That's This Week in Moab,

she came to see him one last time. Oh, and we all wondered if she would. And it kept running through my mind. This time, he's over her for good.

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He said. 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He said, I turned 65 about 11 months ago.

0: Hey, Slim. What you eating?
1: I'm chewing on some of that Jackass Joe's UFO jerky we bought last night at Jackass Joe's in Cranston Junction.
0: Coyotes are loud tonight.
1: They sure are, Clayton.
2: Dang! That shooting star just landed near the horses.
1: Look at there! Two green lizards are coming this way.
3: Earthlings, we are trying to locate Jackass Joe's.
1: Well, I'll be danged.
4: Yes, we are searching for Jackass Joe's UFO jerky in Crescent Junction, Utah.
3: Yes, at the junction of I-70 and Highway 191, exit 182.
2: Well, you two horned toads are a few miles away.
1: Yeah, we are a few miles outside of Green River, Utah.
4: Well, this looks eerily like Mars to me.
1: Don't worry. That there jerky has no jackass in it.
2: Oh, Slim.
5: 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Highway 191 runs through one of the most beautiful landscapes in the world. Towering red rock cliffs, wide desert skies, and views that make people want to slow down and take it all in. And that's exactly the problem. Every year, accidents happen on Highway 191 because drivers are looking at the scenery instead of the road ahead. This highway has long stretches with no shoulders, heavy traffic, and very little room for mistakes. In recent years, members of our community have lost their lives here. So if you're visiting Moab, we're glad you came. Take pictures, enjoy the views, but please do it safely. Keep your eyes on the road, give yourself extra time, and only pass when it's absolutely safe to do so. Because the most important view of all is the road in front of you. 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
2: In Moab and Grand County, schools remain on summer break, with district offices continuing normal administrative operations. Recreation officials are reminding residents and visitors to stay safe as summer temperatures continue to climb. Fire danger remains a concern across the region, and anyone planning camping, off-road travel, or other outdoor activities should check current fire restrictions before heading out. Visitors to arches, canyonlands, and surrounding public lands are encouraged to carry extra water, avoid strenuous afternoon activities, and recreate responsibly during the busy summer tourism season. Elsewhere in southeastern Utah, Carbon and Emery counties are hosting the final weekend of the Rock and Coal Music Festival. The event features performances by local musicians in Price, Wellington, Helper, and Schofield, with activities wrapping up Saturday evening. Festival organizers say the event continues to highlight the area's rich cultural and musical heritage. Across the region, cities including Price, Helper, Castledale, and Huntington have fully transitioned into their summer operating schedules. Residents are encouraged to check local announcements for pool hours, youth recreation programs, and water conservation updates as dry conditions persist. And for those heading north this weekend, the Utah Blues Festival celebrates its 10th anniversary in Salt Lake City, while Provo hosts the National League Cup Southwest Playoffs, bringing youth soccer teams from across the region to Utah.
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4: Your Canyon Country Computer Satellite Weather. For the rest of the morning, it'll be mostly clear with a low around 67 and a west-northwest wind around 5 miles an hour. As we head into the day, it's going to be sunny and hot with a high near 101 and a calm wind becoming west around 5 miles an hour. And for Saturday night, it's going to be mostly cloudy with a low around 68 and a west wind around 5 miles an hour. I'm Troy Alcorn.
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5: My horse is getting tired, Clayton.
6: Mine too, Slim. But we gotta get to Jackass Joe's and get some of that Jackass Joe's jerky before the sun goes down.
5: Hey, I don't want to eat no Jackass.
6: No, you dumb klutz. It's not made from Jackass. It's just called Jackass Jerky. 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
5: Where is this place, Clayton?
6: Jackass Joe's is just off of I-70 and Highway 191 in Utah, at the Arches National Park and Moab Exit, Exit 182.
5: Well, shoot, we ain't got far to ride on these horses then. Are you sure there's no Jackass meat in Jackass Joe's jerky?
6: I'm sure, Slim. Giddy up.
7: 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Warm, dry weather and afternoon winds bring elevated fire danger. Expect summer crowds in the national parks and remember to stay on designated routes. With temperatures climbing, Grand County Search and Rescue emphasizes hydration and early starts. Overall, low elevation trails are dry and dusty, but slick rock traction is excellent. Rivers remain cold. High country LaSalle routes are mostly snow-free with a few muddy spots in the shade. This week's hike of the week is the Chesler Park Viewpoint in the Canyonlands Needles District, starting from Elephant Hill. It's a moderate 6-mile round trip with 600 feet of gain. The trail is dry, but getting busy, Start before sunrise, carry plenty of water, and expect little shade from epic views of the spires. Our bike trail of the week is Porcupine Rim, accessed from Sand Flats Road. This Black Diamond Classic is about 14 miles of technical slick rock and fast ascents. Conditions are dry with excellent traction. Check your gear and carry extra water for the exposed sections. The featured 4x4 route is Elephant Hill in the Needles District. It's a technical 7 on the Moab scale, requiring high clearance and low range. Expect dry rock, tight switchbacks, and exposed obstacles. Permits are required, so use a spotter and allow extra time for traffic. Remember to leave no trace, check agency alerts before you go, and we'll see you outside.
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pictures of my friends, birds of the world, and squirrels. I love coffee in a cup, little fuzzy

0: If you're in the cattle business, you know the market can change fast. 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Momentum Ag also offers PRF pasture rangeland and forage insurance, which protect grazing land from lack of rainfall. 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
1: 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People come from all over the world to see the beauty of southeastern Utah. And one of the most breathtaking drives anywhere is right here. Highway 191 through Moab. But this road demands your attention. There are long stretches with no shoulders, tight lanes, and heavy traffic from locals, visitors, trucks, and recreation vehicles. Every year, serious accidents happen here. And sadly, members of our community have lost their lives. Many of those crashes have something in common. Drivers looking at the scenery instead of the road. Drivers trying to pass because they're in a hurry. Drivers forgetting that the vehicle ahead may slow down suddenly. If you're visiting Moab, we're glad you're here. We hope you enjoy the incredible beauty of our area. But please remember, this road is not a racetrack. Slow down, stay alert. And if you're behind someone going a little slower, take a deep breath and be patient. Because arriving a minute later is always better than not arriving at all. From your friends at KCYN 97.1 FM, let's work together to keep Highway 191 safe.

There's a book that's sitting in your house somewhere that could use some dusting off. There's a man who died for all our sins.

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1: In Moab and Grand County, schools remain on summer break, with district offices continuing normal administrative operations. Recreation officials are reminding residents and visitors to stay safe as summer temperatures continue to climb. Fire danger remains a concern across the region, and anyone planning camping, off-road travel, or other outdoor activities should check current fire restrictions before heading out. Visitors to arches, canyonlands, and surrounding public lands are encouraged to carry extra water, avoid strenuous afternoon activities, and recreate responsibly during the busy summer tourism season. Elsewhere in southeastern Utah, Carbon and Emery counties are hosting the final weekend of the Rock and Coal Music Festival. The event features performances by local musicians in Price, Wellington, Helper, and Schofield, with activities wrapping up Saturday evening. Festival organizers say the event continues to highlight the area's rich cultural and musical heritage. Across the region, cities including Price, Helper, Castledale, and Huntington have fully transitioned into their summer operating schedules. Residents are encouraged to check local announcements for pool hours, youth recreation programs, and water conservation updates as dry conditions persist. And for those heading north this weekend, the Utah Blues Festival celebrates its 10th anniversary in Salt Lake City, while Provo hosts the National League Cup Southwest Playoffs, bringing youth soccer teams from across the region to Utah.
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3: Your Canyon Country Computer Satellite weather. For the rest of the morning, it'll be mostly clear with a low around 67 and a west-northwest wind around 5 miles an hour. As we head into the day, it's going to be sunny and hot with a high near 101 and a calm wind becoming west around 5 miles an hour. And for Saturday night, it's going to be mostly cloudy with a low around 68 and a west wind around 5 miles an hour. I'm Troy Alcorn.
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8: 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Warm, dry weather and afternoon winds bring elevated fire danger. Expect summer crowds in the national parks and remember to stay on designated routes. With temperatures climbing, Grand County Search and Rescue emphasizes hydration and early starts. Overall, low elevation trails are dry and dusty, but slick rock traction is excellent. Rivers remain cold. High country La Salle routes are mostly snow-free, with a few muddy spots in the shade. This week's hike of the week is the Chesler Park Viewpoint in the Canyonlands Needles District, starting from Elephant Hill. It's a moderate 6-mile round trip with 600 feet of gain. The trail is dry, but getting busy. Start before sunrise, carry plenty of water, and expect little shade for epic views of the spires. Our bike trail of the week is Porcupine Rim, access from Sand Flats Road. This Black Diamond Classic is about 14 miles of technical slick rock and fast ascents. Conditions are dry with excellent traction. Check your gear and carry extra water for the exposed sections. The featured 4x4 route is Elephant Hill in the Needles District. It's a technical 7 on the Moab scale, requiring high clearance and low range. Expect dry rock, tight switchbacks, and exposed obstacles. Permits are required, so use a spotter and allow extra time for traffic. Remember to leave no trace, check agency alerts before you go, and we'll see you outside.
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This is a special news alert. Aliens have been sighted at Jackass Joe's in Crescent Junction, Utah. Several green lizard-looking aliens have been seen extracting Jackass Joe's jerky and loading the delicious jerky into some sort of oval-shaped spacecraft. They are gathering a huge assortment of jerky. We have interrupted this program to suggest, in order to obtain Jackass Joe's jerky, proceed to the junction of Highway 191 and I-70 in Crescent Junction ASAP. Before they get it all,

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Highway 191 is one of the most beautiful drives in America. Towering red rock cliffs, wide open skies, and views that stop people in their tracks. But for the people who live here, Highway 191 isn't just a scenic highway. It's our way to work, our way home, and the road our families travel every day. Over the past few years, members of our community have lost their lives on this road. Some were neighbors, some were friends, some were people just passing through. Many accidents happen because drivers are distracted by the incredible scenery around Moab. Others happen when someone gets impatient and tries to pass on a narrow stretch of highway. Remember, Highway 191 has long stretches with no shoulders. There isn't much room for mistakes, so if you're traveling through our area, we ask one simple thing. Please slow down. Take in the beauty safely. Keep your eyes on the road, and only pass when it's truly safe and necessary. A few seconds of patience could save a life. From all of us at KCYN 97.1 FM, thank you for helping keep Moab's roads safe.

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1: In Moab and Grand County, schools remain on summer break, with district offices continuing normal administrative operations. Recreation officials are reminding residents and visitors to stay safe as summer temperatures continue to climb. Fire danger remains a concern across the region, and anyone planning camping, off-road travel, or other outdoor activities should check current fire restrictions before heading out. Visitors to arches, canyonlands, and surrounding public lands are encouraged to carry extra water, avoid strenuous afternoon activities, and recreate responsibly during the busy summer tourism season. Elsewhere in southeastern Utah, Carbon and Emery counties are hosting the final weekend of the Rock and Coal Music Festival. The event features performances by local musicians in Price, Wellington, Helper, and Schofield, with activities wrapping up Saturday evening. Festival organizers say the event continues to highlight the area's rich cultural and musical heritage. Across the region, cities including Price, Helper, Castledale, and Huntington have fully transitioned into their summer operating schedules. Residents are encouraged to check local announcements for pool hours, youth recreation programs, and water conservation updates as dry conditions persist. And for those heading north this weekend, the Utah Blues Festival celebrates its 10th anniversary in Salt Lake City, while Provo hosts the National League Cup Southwest Playoffs, bringing youth soccer teams from across the region to Utah.
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3: Your Canyon Country Computer Satellite Weather. For the rest of the morning, it'll be mostly clear with a low around 67 and a west-northwest wind around 5 miles an hour. As we head into the day, it's going to be sunny and hot with a high near 101 and a calm wind becoming west around 5 miles an hour. And for Saturday night, it's going to be mostly cloudy with a low around 68 and a west wind around 5 miles an hour. I'm Troy Alcorn.
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6: I'm your local trail guide, Ferdy Pacheco, with the Moab Outdoor Report. Warm, dry weather and afternoon winds bring elevated fire danger. Expect summer crowds in the national parks and remember to stay on designated routes. With temperatures climbing, Grand County Search and Rescue emphasizes hydration and early starts. Overall, low elevation trails are dry and dusty, but slick rock traction is excellent. Rivers remain cold. High country La Salle routes are mostly snow-free with a few muddy spots in the shade. This week's hike of the week is the Chesler Park Viewpoint in the Canyonlands Needles District, starting from Elephant Hill. It's a moderate 6-mile round trip with 600 feet of gain. The trail is dry, but getting busy. Start before sunrise, carry plenty of water, and expect little shade for epic views of the spires. Our bike trail of the week is Porcupine Rim access from Sand Flats Road. This Black Diamond Classic is about 14 miles of technical slick rock and fast ascents. Conditions are dry with excellent traction. Check your gear and carry extra water for the exposed sections. The featured 4x4 route is Elephant Hill in the Needles District. It's a technical 7 on the Moab scale, requiring high clearance and low range. Expect dry rock, tight switchbacks, and exposed obstacles. Permits are required, so use a spotter and allow extra time for traffic. Remember to leave no trace, check agency alerts before you go, and we'll see you outside.
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Well, I was thumbing from Montgomery. I had my guitar on my back. When a stranger stopped beside me in an antique Cadillac.

She said, "This is where you get off, boy, cause I'm going back to Alabama." As I stepped out of that Cadillac, I said, "Mister, many thanks.

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I mean, you got Waylon Jennings and Willie Nelson, Doc Clark.

0: And the saga continues in the quest to acquire the best jerky on planet Earth.
1: Dang! We have arrived at Jackass Joe's, just off I-70 and exit 182 in Crescent Junction, Utah. Time for you to disembark the spaceship and acquire some of the world's best jerky.
2: But people in Utah can legally carry guns.
1: So what, Tang?
2: Well, when they see a green alien running through the parking lot, they are going to open fire.
1: I guess you're right. Let's depart immediately and figure out a new plan.
2: Evie, I wanted some of that Jackass Joe's UFO jerky.
1: Maybe next flight.

191, one of the most beautiful stretches of road in the Southwest. It winds through red rock canyons, desert skies, and the gateway to places we all love. Arches, canyonlands, home. But over the past 10 years, this highway has also taken something from us. Mothers, fathers, sons, daughters, friends, neighbors. Lives changed forever in a moment that could never be taken back. Highway 191 has no shoulders in many places. Sharp curves, steep hills, heavy truck traffic, and during the summer months, thousands of visitors unfamiliar with the road, all sharing the same narrow ribbon of pavement. Today, KCYN pauses to remember those who never made it home, to honor the families who carry that loss every day, and to remind every one of us behind the wheel, slow down, pay attention, give each other space, arrive alive, because no view, no schedule, no destination is worth a life. From all of us at KCYN, 97.1 FM, this tribute is for those we've lost and for those still traveling. Highway 191 today.

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1: In Moab and Grand County, schools remain on summer break, with district offices continuing normal administrative operations. Recreation officials are reminding residents and visitors to stay safe as summer temperatures continue to climb. Fire danger remains a concern across the region, and anyone planning camping, off-road travel, or other outdoor activities should check current fire restrictions before heading out. Visitors to arches, canyonlands, and surrounding public lands are encouraged to carry extra water, avoid strenuous afternoon activities, and recreate responsibly during the busy summer tourism season. Elsewhere in southeastern Utah, Carbon and Emery counties are hosting the final weekend of the Rock and Coal Music Festival. The event features performances by local musicians in Price, Wellington, Helper, and Schofield, with activities wrapping up Saturday evening. Festival organizers say the event continues to highlight the area's rich cultural and musical heritage. Across the region, cities including Price, Helper, Castledale, and Huntington have fully transitioned into their summer operating schedules. Residents are encouraged to check local announcements for pool hours, youth recreation programs, and water conservation updates as dry conditions persist. And for those heading north this weekend, the Utah Blues Festival celebrates its 10th anniversary in Salt Lake City, while Provo hosts the National League Cup Southwest Playoffs, bringing youth soccer teams from across the region to Utah.
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3: Your Canyon Country Computer Satellite Weather. For the rest of the morning, it'll be mostly clear with a low around 67 and a west-northwest wind around 5 miles an hour. As we head into the day, it's going to be sunny and hot with a high near 101 and a calm wind becoming west around 5 miles an hour. And for Saturday night, it's going to be mostly cloudy with a low around 68 and a west wind around 5 miles an hour. I'm Troy Alcorn.
1: 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One week prices look great, the next week not so much. That's why more ranchers are using Livestock Risk Protection, or LRP, to help protect the value of their cattle. Joni McDonald with Momentum Ag in Monticello isn't just an insurance agent. 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Momentum Ag also offers PRF pasture rangeland and forage insurance, which protect grazing land from lack of rainfall. 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
4: I'm your local trail guide, Ferdy Pacheco, with the Moab Outdoor Report. Warm, dry weather and afternoon winds bring elevated fire danger. Expect summer crowds in the national parks and remember to stay on designated routes. With temperatures climbing, Grand County Search and Rescue emphasizes hydration and early starts. Overall, low elevation trails are dry and dusty, but slick rock traction is excellent. Rivers remain cold. High country LaSalle routes are mostly snow-free with a few muddy spots in the shade. This week's hike of the week is the Chesler Park Viewpoint in the Canyonlands Needles District, starting from Elephant Hill. It's a moderate 6-mile round trip with 600 feet of gain. The trail is dry, but getting busy. Start before sunrise, carry plenty of water, and expect little shade from epic views of the spire. Our bike trail of the week is Porcupine Rim, accessed from Sand Flats Road. This Black Diamond Classic is about 14 miles of technical slick rock and fast ascents. Conditions are dry with excellent traction. Check your gear and carry extra water for the exposed sections. The featured 4x4 route is Elephant Hill in the Needles District. It's a technical 7 on the Moab scale, requiring high clearance and low range. Expect dry rock, tight switchbacks, and exposed obstacles. Permits are required, so use a spotter and allow extra time for traffic. Remember to leave no trace, check agency alerts before you go, and we'll see you outside.
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I've lost count of the hours, and I've lost track of the days. In fact, I've lost just about everything since you went away. Everything that is, except the memories you left me. And that's one thing that no one can mar. I don't know who you're with. I don't even know where you've gone. My only hope is that someday you might hear this song, and you'll know that I wrote it as

This flame in my heart is like an eternal fire, for every day it burns hotter, and every day it burns higher. And I haven't been able to put out one little flicker, not even with all of these tears. My friends think I'm crazy, and maybe I am, but I'll carry this torch just as long as I can, for someday you might just decide.

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2: 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Highway 191 runs through one of the most beautiful landscapes in the world. Towering red rock cliffs, wide desert skies, and views that make people want to slow down and take it all in. And that's exactly the problem. Every year, accidents happen on Highway 191 because drivers are looking at the scenery instead of the road ahead. This highway has long stretches with no shoulders, heavy traffic, and very little room for mistakes. In recent years, members of our community have lost their lives here. So if you're visiting Moab, we're glad you came. Take pictures, enjoy the views, but please do it safely. Keep your eyes on the road, give yourself extra time, and only pass when it's absolutely safe to do so. Because the most important view of all is the road in front of you. 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
1: In Moab and Grand County, schools remain on summer break, with district offices continuing normal administrative operations. Recreation officials are reminding residents and visitors to stay safe as summer temperatures continue to climb. Fire danger remains a concern across the region, and anyone planning camping, off-road travel, or other outdoor activities should check current fire restrictions before heading out. Visitors to arches, canyonlands, and surrounding public lands are encouraged to carry extra water, avoid strenuous afternoon activities, and recreate responsibly during the busy summer tourism season. Elsewhere in southeastern Utah, Carbon and Emery counties are hosting the final weekend of the Rock and Coal Music Festival. The event features performances by local musicians in Price, Wellington, Helper, and Schofield, with activities wrapping up Saturday evening. Festival organizers say the event continues to highlight the area's rich cultural and musical heritage. Across the region, cities including Price, Helper, Castledale, and Huntington have fully transitioned into their summer operating schedules. Residents are encouraged to check local announcements for pool hours, youth recreation programs, and water conservation updates as dry conditions persist. And for those heading north this weekend, the Utah Blues Festival celebrates its 10th anniversary in Salt Lake City, while Provo hosts the National League Cup Southwest Playoffs, bringing youth soccer teams from across the region to Utah.
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3: Your Canyon Country Computer Satellite Weather. For the rest of the morning, it'll be mostly clear with a low around 67 and a west-northwest wind around 5 miles an hour. As we head into the day, it's going to be sunny and hot with a high near 101 and a calm wind becoming west around 5 miles an hour. And for Saturday night, it's going to be mostly cloudy with a low around 68 and a west wind around 5 miles an hour. I'm Troy Alcorn.
4: Hey there, this is Bubba Bartosz. I want to let you know that I host the Canyon Country Evening Drive Monday through Friday here on KCYN from 3 to 6 p.m. Tune in and have some fun with me. Hey, you might even lose some weight.
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8: 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Warm, dry weather and afternoon winds bring elevated fire danger. Expect summer crowds in the national parks and remember to stay on designated routes. With temperatures climbing, Grand County Search and Rescue emphasizes hydration and early starts. Overall, low elevation trails are dry and dusty, but slick rock traction is excellent. Rivers remain cold. High country La Salle routes are mostly snow-free with a few muddy spots in the shade. This week's hike of the week is the Chesler Park Viewpoint in the Canyonlands Needles District, starting from Elephant Hill. It's a moderate 6-mile round trip with 600 feet of gain. The trail is dry, but getting busy. Start before sunrise, carry plenty of water, and expect little shade for epic views of the spires. Our bike trail of the week is Porcupine Rim, accessed from San Flats Road. This Black Diamond Classic is about 14 miles of technical slick rock and fast ascents. Conditions are dry with excellent traction. Check your gear and carry extra water for the exposed sections. The featured 4x4 route is Elephant Hill in the Needles District. It's a technical 7 on the Moab scale, requiring high clearance and low range. Expect dry rock, tight switchbacks, and exposed obstacles. Permits are required, so use a spotter and allow extra time for traffic. Remember to leave no trace, check agency alerts before you go, and we'll see you outside.
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1: 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People come from all over the world to see the beauty of southeastern Utah. And one of the most breathtaking drives anywhere is right here. Highway 191 through Moab. But this road demands your attention. There are long stretches with no shoulders, tight lanes, and heavy traffic from locals, visitors, trucks, and recreation vehicles. Every year, serious accidents happen here. And sadly, members of our community have lost their lives. Many of those crashes have something in common. Drivers looking at the scenery instead of the road. Drivers trying to pass because they're in a hurry. Drivers forgetting that the vehicle ahead may slow down suddenly. If you're visiting Moab, we're glad you're here. We hope you enjoy the incredible beauty of our area. But please remember, this road is not a racetrack. Slow down, stay alert. And if you're behind someone going a little slower, take a deep breath and be patient. Because arriving a minute later is always better than not arriving at all. From your friends at KCYN 97.1 FM, let's work together to keep Highway 191 safe.

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1: In Moab and Grand County, schools remain on summer break, with district offices continuing normal administrative operations. Recreation officials are reminding residents and visitors to stay safe as summer temperatures continue to climb. Fire danger remains a concern across the region, and anyone planning camping, off-road travel, or other outdoor activities should check current fire restrictions before heading out. Visitors to arches, canyonlands, and surrounding public lands are encouraged to carry extra water, avoid strenuous afternoon activities, and recreate responsibly during the busy summer tourism season. Elsewhere in southeastern Utah, Carbon and Emery counties are hosting the final weekend of the Rock and Coal Music Festival. The event features performances by local musicians in Price, Wellington, Helper, and Schofield, with activities wrapping up Saturday evening. Festival organizers say the event continues to highlight the area's rich cultural and musical heritage. Across the region, cities including Price, Helper, Castledale, and Huntington have fully transitioned into their summer operating schedules. Residents are encouraged to check local announcements for pool hours, youth recreation programs, and water conservation updates as dry conditions persist. And for those heading north this weekend, the Utah Blues Festival celebrates its 10th anniversary in Salt Lake City, while Provo hosts the National League Cup Southwest Playoffs, bringing youth soccer teams from across the region to Utah.
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3: Your Canyon Country Computer Satellite Weather. For the rest of the morning, it'll be mostly clear with a low around 67 and a west-northwest wind around 5 miles an hour. As we head into the day, it's going to be sunny and hot with a high near 101 and a calm wind becoming west around 5 miles an hour. And for Saturday night, it's going to be mostly cloudy with a low around 68 and a west wind around 5 miles an hour. I'm Troy Alcorn.
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10: I'm your local trail guide, Ferdy Pacheco, with the Moab Outdoor Report. Warm, dry weather and afternoon winds bring elevated fire danger. Expect summer crowds in the national parks and remember to stay on designated routes. With temperatures climbing, Grand County Search and Rescue emphasizes hydration and early starts. Overall, low elevation trails are dry and dusty, but slick rock traction is excellent. Rivers remain cold. High country La Salle routes are mostly snow-free with a few muddy spots in the shade. This week's hike of the week is the Chesler Park Viewpoint in the Canyonlands Needles District, starting from Elephant Hill. It's a moderate 6-mile round trip with 600 feet of gain. The trail is dry, but getting busy. Start before sunrise, carry plenty of water, and expect little shade from epic views of the spires. Our bike trail of the week is Porcupine Rim, accessed from Sand Flats Road. This Black Diamond Classic is about 14 miles of technical slick rock and fast ascents. Conditions are dry with excellent traction. Check your gear and carry extra water for the exposed sections. The featured 4x4 route is Elephant Hill in the Needles District. It's a technical 7 on the Moab scale, requiring high clearance and low range. Expect dry rock, tight switchbacks, and exposed obstacles. Permits are required, so use a spotter and allow extra time for traffic. Remember to leave no trace, check agency alerts before you go, and we'll see you outside.
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0: Dewey's Restaurant and Bar are the official sponsors of the choreographed music broadcast on KCYN this year for the 4th of July fireworks extravaganza, which begins on the 4th of July at sunset. 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
4: 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Highway 191 is one of the most beautiful drives in America. Towering red rock cliffs, wide open skies, and views that stop people in their tracks. But for the people who live here, Highway 191 isn't just a scenic highway. It's our way to work, our way home, and the road our families travel every day. Over the past few years, members of our community have lost their lives on this road. Some were neighbors, some were friends, some were people just passing through. Many accidents happen because drivers are distracted by the incredible scenery around Moab. Others happen when someone gets impatient and tries to pass on a narrow stretch of highway. Remember, Highway 191 has long stretches with no shoulders. There isn't much room for mistakes, so if you're traveling through our area, we ask one simple thing. Please slow down. 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Keep your eyes on the road, and only pass when it's truly safe and necessary. A few seconds of patience could save a life. 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
1: Welcome back to Country Gold. I'm your host, Steve Harmon. We play the good stuff, 80s, 90s country, some early 2000s. Larry Stewart from Restless Heart. James Otto will be here, our guest this weekend, in just a few minutes. Meantime, get your requests in, 855-958-3774.
2: Hi, Steve. I'm from Aztec, New Mexico. Hey. Could you play Walk On by Reba McEntire, please? Thank you.
1: Yeah.

0: Reba McEntire and Walk On. I'm Steve Harmon. This is Country Gold, our show numerologist. What year is that from, Lisa?
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2: Hey, Steve. My name's Mike. I'm calling from Nashville, Tennessee, and I'd like to hear I Cross My Heart because tomorrow's my wife and I's anniversary, and that was our song. Make it happen. Thanks, buddy.
0: We got you covered. Happy anniversary. George Strait, I Cross My Heart.

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3: 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I'd like to hear Joe Diffie's Home. I'm calling from Marstown here in your back door. Bye.

0: Joe Diffie, home on Country Gold. I'm Steve Harmon, wife Becky. Super happy shelter pup Leo here at my feet, actually on my feet. 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
1: My name is Lola, and I'm calling from Colorado. I would like to hear some music by The Mavericks. Thank you.
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0: The Mavericks on Country Gold, what a crying shame. Steve Harmon, we lost Raul Malo, lead singer for the Mavericks, but the Mavericks will go on tour this year in celebration of Raul's life, and they've chosen James Otto to sing all of Raul's songs with the Mavericks, and James is on with us next to tell you about it.
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13: This is Micah. I'm calling from Bakersfield, and I want to hear my man, Merle Haggard.

0: Taggart, I've had a beautiful time on Country Gold. Lisa, what year is that from? Our show numberologist.
1: 1986.
0: Gotcha. I'm Steve Harmon. We lost my friend Raul, frontman, lead singer, Mr. Personality for the Mavericks. But the band is going to continue in his honor with this guy, James Otto, having to hit Raul's notes.
2: You don't have to go now, honey. Call him, tell him you won't be in today.
3: Hey, what's happening?
0: Evidently you. Well, this part's called Wikipedia, Truth or Bull.
3: Yeah, baby, come on.
0: So let's find out, James Otto. You served 2 years in the Navy and then got out.
3: I did. That's true.
0: That's true. What'd you do?
3: Whatever they told me to, man.
0: That's right. My nephew's in there right now. He's in a sub somewhere. I don't even know where.
3: That's a whole nother level of duty that I would not sign up for. I'm 6'5". It's hard enough being in a sub when you're average height, but at 6'5", it would be really, really, really difficult.
0: I am going to blow your mind. He's 6'6".
3: What in the world did he do that for?
0: I tried my whole life to get him on a basketball court. He wouldn't listen to me.
3: Boy, I'll tell you what. They say that Navy stands for never again volunteer yourself. And
0: I've never heard that. That's crazy.
3: Apparently, you got to volunteer twice. Once to get in the Navy and once to go on a sub. And that was one too many for me.
0: Oh, my gosh. Well, you did great. Hang on. We're going to find out how James got to be the man to sing the Maverick songs after the Mavs. And here comes the rain and Country Gold.

0: Raul Malo, Here Comes the Rain, the Mavericks on Country Gold. I'm Steve Harmon. So the Mavericks will be on tour, and this guy, our friend James Otto, is going to have to stand in there and sing those songs?
1: Yeah, I'm doing it with Emily West. We're splitting lead vocal duties. Man, what an absolute honor to be able to go do it and to keep Raul's memory alive and keep his music alive, which is, I know, what he would want. I've always loved that music.
0: No, I heard it had something to do with the way things went when you played at the Ryman for his tribute, that it went so well that the band was like, hey, you know what? This could be the guy.
1: Yeah, I think that is how it happened. You know, I got invited to be a part of that thing at the Ryman because I've been friends with people in the band for 25 years or so. You know, these guys have been around town for a long time. Right. I used to tour with Max Abrams on saxophone, so we have a lot of background. Eddie Perez has been a friend of mine for a long time, and I've known Raul for quite a while, and I've been doing my solo stuff for so many years, and it's, you know, that kind of is about you as the artist, and you have your own thing that you're doing, but this is contributing to something bigger than me. This is something about keeping truly great music alive and keeping Raul's spirit alive, I'm thrilled about being a part of that. They have amazing fans. I mean, Mavericks fans are incredible, and they're dedicated, and I'm really excited to be in front of them to do this.

Mavericks on Country Gold. All you ever do is bring me down. Steve Harmon, we've got some good news from Music City and Mr. All Over TV, Riley Green, coming up.

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9: Highway 191, one of the most beautiful stretches of road in the Southwest. It winds through red rock canyons, desert skies, and the gateway to places we all love. Arches, canyonlands, home. But over the past 10 years, this highway has also taken something from us. Mothers, fathers, sons, daughters, friends, neighbors. Lives changed forever in a moment that could never be taken back. Highway 191 has no shoulders in many places. Sharp curves, steep hills, heavy truck traffic, and during the summer months, thousands of visitors unfamiliar with the road, all sharing the same narrow ribbon of pavement. 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Highway 191 today.

0: Our friend Susie Boggess, we haven't had her on Country Gold in a while. I need to get her back on. Steve Harmon, ready for some good news?
1: I need some good news. Send me sipping on cold truth.
0: I love it.
1: All I really need is a little good news.
0: Good news from Riley Green and his team. They've released a brand new single. It's called Think As You Drunk, and it's a tribute to his hero, Toby Keith.
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Think As You Drunk from Riley Green featuring Toby Keith, and a portion of all the proceeds will go to Toby Keith's foundation, supports children with cancer and no-cost housing for pediatric cancer patients and their families in Oklahoma. Our human beings of the day, Riley Green, and Toby Keith's family is probably really proud of you, brother. Here is the man, Toby Keith, on Country Gold.

0: Good as he once was once. That's Toby Keith on Country Gold. I'm Steve Harmon. Our official Country Gold Top 3 countdown on the way. Producer Alexis is dragging in that really heavy wheel. Why don't we get one made of plastic? You know, that little light ones you put on the desk, you can just spin it. And then once she catches her breath, we'll spin it for the top songs from this week, whatever year it lands on.
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0: Queen of Hearts, Juice Newton on Country Gold, our flashback track. It's Steve Harmon. Country Gold top three countdown time. We've spun the wheel of years, and where it lands, producer Alexis will have to give us some clues to figure out the year.
1: So, Shania Twain's Come On Over album exploded with hits like You're Still the One, spreading like wildfire in this year. At the 32nd CMA Awards, our pal Steve Warner was the big winner of the night with Holes in the Floor of Heaven, and he later won an ACM for that song.
0: Yes.
1: And the Country Music Hall of Fame inducted Tammy Wynette and George Morgan. It's 1998.
0: Well, let's check it out.
2: 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Number 3. If you see
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2: 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Appreciate you. I'm Steve Harmon, playing the songs that helped us fall in love with country music. Coming up from the frontman, Restless Heart, it's Larry Stewart. Your requests at 855-958-3774 or from our Facebook page, Country Gold with Steve Harmon. You'll hear a lot of stories from behind the songs with this guy there, too. It's Mark Chestnut, putting some spice in our life. Look, Cajun country, Mark Chestnut on Country Gold. Gonna get a

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1: 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I want to hear Tim McGraw. Bye-bye.
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0: That song went number one 1 week after Tim McGraw's duet with Joe DiMessina, Bring on the Rain, was number one. The Cowboy and Me on Country Gold. I'm Steve Harmon, taking your requests 24-7, 365 at 855-958-3774.
1: Hello, this is Seth Ballard. I'm calling from Wickliffe, Kentucky. Can I hear Little Big Town Boondocks?
0: Yes, sir. Of course you can.

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2: 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I'm calling from Durand, Oklahoma.
3: 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Thank you.

0: George Jones on Country Gold. I told you I don't need your rocking chair. At least not yet. I'm Steve Harmon, wife Becky, son Graham. Coming up, Larry Stewart from Restless Heart. He doesn't like to do interviews very much. We're glad to have him on Country Gold. Coming up.
1: 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With Steve Harmon.
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13: My name's Irvin Holman. I'm from Cumberland. I'd like to hear something from Vernon Gosselin.

0: Vern Gosden with his number one song, I'm Still Crazy, on Country Gold. I'm Steve Harmon, a very special guest. He doesn't do a lot of interviews. I'm proud to have him back. Please say hello to Restless Hearts and the front men's Larry Stewart. And we're going to get right to business, Larry.
1: Whoa, what's happening?
0: You booger. Wikipedia, truth or bull. Larry moved to Nashville in pursuit of a career in baseball. Hello.
1: Well, it's half and half.
0: Oh, what's that mean?
1: I would say false. Baseball brought me to Nashville.
0: Okay.
1: You know, where I'm supposed to be, but I didn't come to Nashville to pursue a baseball career.
0: What were you playing?
1: The position, I was an outfielder. I'm a lefty, played at Belmont University.
0: Started singing work as a demo singer.
1: That's true.
0: Did any of the songs you were showing off to artists become hits? Do you know them off? Do you remember?
1: 100% Chance of Rain. That was a Gary Morris song.
0: Oh, there
1: was
0: I love that song. Like, did any of them become a Restless Heart song?
1: The demos? Nope.
0: None.
1: Then I went to singing jingles, and I got out of the demo business. And
0: you went into the jingle business. Do you remember any of them?
1: You remember the Midas commercial? Take it to Midas.
2: Take it to Midas. Take it to someone you trust.
1: Take it to someone you trust.
0: I suppose with a voice like yours, you could still do that if you wanted to, right?
1: I guess. I don't know. They'd probably think my voice is too old to sing these jingles anymore. I don't know.
0: No. Between 85 and 93, Restless Heart had 18 top 40 singles, including six number ones.
1: That's true.
0: And a number three song I loved. Could not reach number one because it's two dudes, Clint Black and Alan Jackson. You can depend on me. True?
1: Don't know.
0: I feel like I'm informing you about you. Larry Stewart and Restless Heart, you can depend on me on Country Gold.

0: You can depend on me, Larry Stewart, and Restless Heart. It's Steve Harmon with Lisa and Country Gold producer Alexis.
1: These are the top three Restless Heart songs, according to, well, us.
0: Yes.
1: Number three. I'll still be loving you. Number two.

0: number one song from Larry Stewart and Restless Heart.
1: Say, tell me, why does it have to be wrong or right? Restless Heart on Country Gold.

0: Larry Stewart and Restless Heart. Why does it have to be wrong or right? Steve Harmon on Country Gold. Our Country Gold music news on the way. There's some new albums. One of Country Gold's biggest stars winning yet another award. And our lover of songs from 1994, Zach Top, has added some tour dates for you coming up.
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3: 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And that's exactly the problem. Every year, accidents happen on Highway 191 because drivers are looking at the scenery instead of the road ahead. This highway has long stretches with no shoulders, heavy traffic, and very little room for mistakes. 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So if you're visiting Moab, we're glad you came. Take pictures, enjoy the views, but please do it safely. 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
1: From 1994, Wink, Neil McCoy on Country Gold. I'm Steve Harmon. Country Gold Music News. For the first time in at least 7 years, Florida Georgia Line reunited on stage at CMA Fest, playing their big hits. Could this be the start of a permanent reunion? It's just nice those two are back talking to each other again. Zach Top, back in 1994, you know, announced his cold beer and country music tour is coming this fall. Garth Brooks received his first ever Recording Academy Artist of a Lifetime Award. Wow. He needs a whole house to hold on to all those awards. And Dierks Bentley and Ricky Skaggs are kicking off their Off the Map tour this weekend. Free and easy, down the road they go on Country Gold.

0: 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I'm Steve Harmon, Country Gold, taking your requests anytime, 855-958-3774, or check out our very cool Facebook page, Country Gold with Steve Harmon. Country Gold producer Alexis always has stuff going on there. I can't keep up with her. Next, one of our Country Gold legends is getting their own Netflix biopic coming up.
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request from our Facebook page, Country Gold with Steve Harmon, for Waylon Jennings and the Dukes of Hazzard theme song from Mike Blake. Listening to Bob FM 106.1 in Silver Creek, Minnesota. Enjoying summer weather, he says. Appreciate you listening, Mike. I'm Steve Harmon. Shania Twain's got her own biopic in the works. She's had quite an interesting life. That'll be a good one. No release date yet. Honey, she's home. Shania Twain.

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2: Hey, sir. Hey, this is Dewey Pierce. I would like to listen to Prop Me Up Against the Jukebox When I Die, and I'm also a military veteran. Thank you very much, buddy.
0: Oh, we appreciate you. 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
2: 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Or leave a note on our Facebook page, Country Gold with Steve Harmon. That's me. Restless Hearts and Larry Stewart in a few minutes. And I'll show off some of Keith Urban's stuff in our Country Gold new music roundup. Here's George Strait. Check yes or no.

0: George Strait on Country Gold, check yes or no. Which will it be? I'm Steve Harmon. One of my favorite perks of the show, hearing from you. Take a second if you got a birthday shout out, dedication, favorite song. We'll get to it. 855-958-3774.
1: Hi, this is Bodie Brunsfold from Wesley, Iowa, and I would like to hear the song Unbelievable by Diamond Rio.
0: Well, you got it.

0: Diamond Rio. Yep, they're unbelievable. Which hit number 2 in which year? Our show numerologist, Lisa.
1: 1998.
0: Could not get past this song. A song Mark Chestnut didn't want to do. He called Waylon. Waylon said, get in there and give it your best shot. Do it your own way. And it worked. I don't want to miss a thing on Country Gold.

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0: A number one song in the USA and Canada, T. Graham Brown. Come Hell or High Water, Steve Harmon. Coming up next, we've got frontman and Restless Heart star Larry Stewart with a story behind one of his big hits. We'll let him pick.
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10: Hey, this is Kaden Collins from Blacksburg, Virginia. I would love to hear Ronnie Milsap, There's No Getting Over You, because he's my absolute favorite.

0: Ronnie Millsap by request on Country Gold. 855-958-3774. We're welcoming Larry Stewart from Restless Heart and the Frontmen. And have I got a story for you?
1: Whoa, what's happening?
0: So a couple of weeks ago, we had on Marty Rabin from Shenandoah, and Henry Paul from Blackhawk calls in out of nowhere, and he's talking about Shenandoah and how much he loves Shenandoah. And he tells us a story. He was with the Outlaws. He's listening to the radio in the 80s, and he heard Restless Heart. And he told everybody, look, if that's where country music is going, we need to be a part of that. He's talking about you.
1: Wow. How about that? And then he went, I really appreciate that. Then he went to work with the guy who wrote The Bluest Eyes in Texas, Dave Robbins.
0: Yes. No figure. Is that amazing? That? The Bluest Eyes in Texas, is it somebody's specific blue eyes? Is there a muse? Was it Dave's girlfriend?
1: No, Dave was married. And Tim Dubois, our producer, was a co-writer on that, too. And he was married. And none of them are from Texas. I think we told them that, you know, we couldn't get arrested in Texas in the early days. The Texans just didn't like Restless Heart. We need a Texas song.
0: Is that right?
1: Next thing I knew, I'm listening to a demo of The Bluest Eyes in Texas and went, oh, my goodness. I think we found us a hit. I love the vocal arrangement. And, you know, yeah. And the crowd sings, Where Did I Go Wrong? Every night. But this is really cool. Hey, everybody, I'm Larry Stewart from the Frontmen, formerly of Restless Heart as well, and that's my story on Country Gold.

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1: You love the first so much, why not another?
2: Yeah. My name is Jake Borntrager. I was wanting to go back to the 1990s. I would love to hear Restless Heart with the song Fast Moving Train.

0: Country Gold Twofer from Larry Stewart and Restless Heart, Blues Ties in Texas and Fast Moving Train. I'm Steve Harmon. Coming up, our Country Gold Music City Roundup. What is new coming out of Nashville, including a project I think started as just an idea and turned into an entire Keith Urban album. Coming up.
1: 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Steve Harmon.
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13: 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People come from all over the world to see the beauty of southeastern Utah. 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Highway 191 through Moab. But this road demands your attention. 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Slow down, stay alert, and if you're behind someone going a little slower, take a deep breath and be patient, because arriving a minute later is always better than not arriving at all. 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

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I'm Steve Harmon. Just like CMA Fest, our Country Gold New Music Roundup filled with friends, singing with friends. Clint Black joins Midland on a track for the band's new album, Stages, out this weekend. This was called Up in Texas.

0: State. It's Yacht Rock. What is that, Keith?
1: They don't have to be songs about sailing and water and waves and all that nonsense. 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
0: Keith with Little Big Town and Mike.

0: 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Lisa, what year is that from?
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0: I'm Steve Harmon. 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

0: Country Music Hall of Famer Patti Loveless on Country Gold. I'm Steve Harmon. It's our Country Gold Top 3 Countdown. 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
2: 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That's our thing. Coming up in a few, we're bringing in Larry Stewart from Restless Heart and the Frontmen. We're playing your requests, 855-958-3774. Can you believe it? It's been almost 25 years since Rascal Flatts brought us These Days on Country Gold with me, Steve Harmon.

0: from their album Melt, Rascal Flatts on Country Gold These Days. I'm Steve Harmon calling with a request to shout out. Next week we're doing Dad's Day. 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
4: 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And I want to hear Jody Messina. Thank you.

0: That is Joe DeMessina on Country Gold. It's Steve Harvin. Now, if you haven't heard it yet, Joe D's new album, Bridges, is out. So good. Every song is fantastic. We absolutely love it. And you can check out our conversation with Joe D on our Facebook page, Country Gold, with me, Steve Harmon. Coming up, we're going to talk to Larry Stewart from Restless Heart and the Frontmen, and we'll throw in a little Ellen Jackson, too.
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9: This is Paul from Frankfort, Indiana. I would like to hear Alan Jackson. If you could get that on for me, I would sure appreciate it. Thank you.

0: Alan Jackson and Jimmy Buffett on a beach where it's 5 o'clock somewhere. This is Country Gold. I'm Steve Harmon. George Strait and Lainey Wilson have been added to Alan's final concert ever, Saturday, June 27th in Nashville. Larry Stewart from The Frontmen and that voice on Restless Heart is here with me for some more questions.
1: What are you doing to me?
0: So The Frontmen, Larry, Richie McDonald from Lone Star, and Tim Rushlow, Little Texas, three voices, 30 number one hits. You are a booger, aren't you? I'll give you, the years are 85 to 90, and then you pick a year, and I'll pick a song, and you tell me what you can.
1: Cool.
0: So which year would you like to choose?
1: 1986.
0: That Rock Won't Roll, the story behind That Rock Won't Roll with Larry Stewart.
1: We had just gotten through recording, like, I'll Still Be Loving You and you know, some pretty serious songs.
0: Right.
1: And then they brought this kind of lighthearted, That Rock Won't Roll. And we looked at each other and said, you know, boy, that's probably a hit song, but is that The Restless Heart? And we looked at each other and Tim Dubois said, boys, it's a number one hit. You're recording it. We went, yes, sir. So we recorded it, and of course we recorded it, and then we dug it. And what was the very first single off of our second album called The Wheels Album?
0: I remember.
1: That Rock Won't Roll, and it was our first number one song. Hey, everybody, I'm Larry Stewart from The Frontmen, formerly of Restless Heart as well. And that's my story on Country Gold.

0: Larry Stewart, Restless Hearts, first number one on Country Gold. That rock won't roll. Steve Harmon, this show powered by you, 855-958-3774.
1: Hi, this is Linda from Woodland Hills, California, and I would like to hear Dreamwalkin' by Toby Keith. Thank you.
0: Excellent. Here you go.

0: Dreamwalking Toby Keith on Country Gold. It's Steve Harmon. Coming up, Kenny Chesney's got a story behind a song. Which song? You need a hint?
1: This is Country Gold.
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7: 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Highway 191 is one of the most beautiful drives in America. Towering red rock cliffs, wide open skies, and views that stop people in their tracks. But for the people who live here, Highway 191 isn't just a scenic highway. It's our way to work, our way home, and the road our families travel every day. Over the past few years, members of our community have lost their lives on this road. Some were neighbors, some were friends, some were people just passing through. Many accidents happen because drivers are distracted by the incredible scenery around Moab. Others happen when someone gets impatient and tries to pass on a narrow stretch of highway. Remember, Highway 191 has long stretches with no shoulders. There isn't much room for mistakes, so if you're traveling through our area, we ask one simple thing. Please slow down. Take in the beauty safely. Keep your eyes on the road, and only pass when it's truly safe and necessary. A few seconds of patience could save a life. 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

0: Pam Tillis, every time you walk in the room on Country Gold. I'm Steve Harmon. Kenny Chesney has the story behind one of his biggest songs of a summer. No shoes, no shirt, no problemo. Kenny.
1: You know, I grew up in East Tennessee in the Smoky Mountains, really, and so I get asked a lot, why do you have such a love affair with the tropics and the ocean? And I think somewhere in my family tree, several generations back, there's a group of people that I never met that had the same kind of passion, and I think I got that gene. You know, I would really love to hang out with them. 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

0: A song so good he named the entire album No Shoes, No Shirt, No Problem from Kenny Chesney here on Country Gold. I'm Steve Harmon. Dad's Day show next week. If you want to shout out to your dad or request, you better get it in. 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We're doing cowboy songs coming up.
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1: I'm calling from Colorado.
0: And your name?
1: Marie, and I was wanting to request something by the Maverick.
0: All right. I will
1: be going to see the Maverick in August. Thank you.
0: You're welcome. I'm sure you're going to love it. Our friend James Otto will be fronting the band. There Goes My Heart, the Mavericks on Country Gold.

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1: Hi, everyone. I'm Craig Orndorff. This is Weekend in the Country, the show where we listen to the country music memories. Greetings, my friends. It's so nice to be with you once again as we get ready for another edition of the show that features some of the greatest country music of our lifetime. Coming up, we'll play the most popular records from this week in our Spotlight year. But that's not all. Throughout the show, we'll add some information and fun facts to help you remember how things were back then. And today, we're going back to the second week of June in 1987. And we'll play the biggest country records in the USA from this weekend 39 years ago. Well, that's what's lined up for you today. And if you're ready, let's begin this weekend in the country. And we start on the countdown at number 20 with Holly Dunn, Love Someone Like Me.

singer Tali Dunn loves someone like me. The lead-off single from her sophomore album, Cornerstone, that was moving up the chart to a high of number 2. She co-wrote the song with Radney Foster. Speaking of songwriters, there's a supergroup trio at number 19, consisting of 3 big Nashville composers. The group is SKO, and it stands for Skylar, Knobloch, and Overstreet. This is American Me.

0: That's the group that uses initials for its name, SKO. Tom Schuyler, Fred Knobloch, and Paul Overstreet. Knobloch, who took the lead vocals on that one, had a few solo hits previously and a big duet smash with Susan Anton, Killin' Time. Meanwhile, Overstreet had just left the group, beginning his own successful solo career. Now, the lineup's last single was a number one hit, Baby's Got a New Baby. And that one, American Me, was at number 19 this week in 1987 that would climb three positions higher. Oh, and by the way, Paul Overstreet comes up later on because he was the co-writer of the song at number one this week. We've gone back 39 years today when the President of the United States was Ronald Reagan. And this week, he made one of the most memorable speeches in history, and we'll get to that later on. But the administration was also grappling with the Iran-Contra affair. Arms were sold to Iran in exchange for American hostages held in Lebanon. Well, then Lieutenant Colonel Oliver North of the National Security Council devised a plan to use the proceeds of those sales to help fund the freedom-fighting Contras in Nicaragua, and he would testify before Congress in July. But the focus of the hearings this week was a paper shredder, along with North's comely secretary, Fawn Hall.
1: Best my recollection, it was early evening. I don't have a clear recollection of how it started. Colonel North probably opened the five-drawer safe and began to pull items from it, and I joined him in an effort so that he would not have to just wasting his time shredding. And as he pulled documents from each drawer and placed them on top of the shredder, I inserted them into the shredder. At the same time, I asked him if I could go ahead and shred the prof's notes and phone logs, and he acknowledged that I should go ahead and do that, and I did so.
0: With her cascading blonde locks, Fawn Hall became the talk of D.C. this week in 1987. And one of the new faces of country music was Ricky Van Shelton. His second single was at number 18 this week, Crime of Passion.

0: Crime of Passion. Ricky Van Shelton at number 18 this week in 1987. His first top 10 that would peak at number 7, but his next five singles would all hit number 1.
1: I like to complain to the bakery man who makes hot dog buns. You make them so long that when you eat your hot dog up, you still have this bun left. That isn't very neat. So I say, make your bun shorter.
2: How about a hot dog that's longer? New Oscar Mayer bun-length hot dogs. They're longer than regular hot dogs, so Oscar Mayer bun-length hot dogs fit your bun bite for juicy bite.
1: Never mind.
0: Our national nightmare was over. After 100 years of hot dogs being less than 5 inches long, Oscar Mayer finally gave us the bun-length hot dog, now measuring 6 inches, so you wouldn't have that little piece of bun left over. And by the way, a pack of hot dogs was going for about a dollar this weekend, the buns as well, and ground beef if you preferred burgers, also right around a dollar a pound. All right, we get back to the countdown this week in 1987, and Conway Twitty's holding spot number 17. Here's Julia.
3: Julia.

0: After spending the last couple of weeks at the number two position, Conway Twitty was down to number 17 this weekend in 1987 with Julia. That was the second of three straight runner-up records for Conway, the previous one Fallen for You for Years, and the next one, I Want to Know You Before We Make Love. We're listening to the memories from June of 1987 on this weekend in the country.
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0: I'm Craig Orndorff, counting down the hits from the second week of June in 1987. And Mickey Gilley had song number 16, Full Grown.

0: Full-grown fool, there's Mickey Gilley making his final top 20 appearance, as the record was at its peak of number 16 on the countdown this week in 1987.
1: In Fort Mill, South Carolina, deposed PTL leaders Jim and Tammy Baker skipped church services today and led reporters on a high-speed chase instead to a restaurant that stayed open especially to serve them lunch. The Bakers have been given a reprieve on their eviction notice from their million-dollar parsonage, as Jackie Judd reports.
2: The Bakers sped away from the plush house owned by PTL and went out to lunch. They soon returned. And through a spokesman said they can't vacate the house by tomorrow, the deadline set by PTL's new management. At his church in Lynchburg, Virginia, the Reverend Jerry Falwell claimed there never was a June 15th deadline, but he's now giving the Bakers 30 days or so to get out.
3: They have any reasonable time they wish to leave, and they know that. I don't think they have any misgivings that we're going to be unkind.
2: Near the grounds of Heritage USA in South Carolina, a group of PTL contributors clamored for Falwell's resignation. Blaming the Baker's excesses, the PTL last week filed for reorganization under the federal bankruptcy laws. Falwell hopes it is out of bankruptcy within a year, with the multi-million-dollar TV ministry and religious resort intact. Minus, of course, Jim and Tammy Baker.
0: Jackie Judd for ABC News with a lead-in from Tom Jarrell. Good to hear his voice again. He was always solid as the weekend anchor. Yes, this was the year of the PTL scandal. Jim and Tammy, the encounter with Jessica Hahn, the payoff, and then bankruptcy, embezzlement, fraud, all kinds of good stuff. And it was in the news headlines this weekend 39 years ago. And the weekend was on the countdown this week. Yeah, the title of song number 15 from Steve Wariner. Cut.

0: Song number 15 on this day in 1987, The Weeknd from Steve Warner. That's heading up to number one, his sixth all time, and one of three from his album, It's a Crazy World. The other two, Small Town Girl and Linda. Well, you know, there was another scandal in the spring of 1987 besides the PTL, and believe it or not, it was in politics.
1: Tonight, she was an unknown beauty from Miami. He could have been the next president of the United States. Together, they became a worldwide sensation. Tonight, Barbara has the first interview with Donna Rice.
2: People have been pulling and tugging at me. Everybody wants to give me advice. Everybody wants to get a piece of me.
1: She goes on the record, her relationship with Gary Hart.
3: Did you know that he was married?
2: Not at first, no.
3: Did you ask him?
1: The scene when they discovered they were being followed.
2: Everything was very rushed. It was a panic situation.
1: After 7 weeks of secondhand accounts.
2: Is this what people want to hear? Is this what people want to see?
1: Barbara gets the story from Donna Rice.
0: That was coming up this week on 2020, a much ballyhooed interview with Donna Rice, whose involvement with former Colorado senator and presidential candidate Gary Hart led to his withdrawal from the campaign. And an overnight trip on a yacht named Monkey Business didn't help out either. But the interview did help 2020 have their biggest ratings of the year. Well, big-time ratings were standard for the duo at number 14 on the countdown this week in 1987. Here are the Judds.

0: I know where I'm going. Those are the Judds, Naomi and Winona. Earlier in the year, they had a streak of 8 consecutive number ones come to an end, but they would be right back on top of the charts with this one. And they were at number 14 this week in 1987.
1: More coming up on Weekend in the Country.
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7: Highway 191, one of the most beautiful stretches of road in the Southwest. It winds through red rock canyons, desert skies, and the gateway to places we all love. Arches, canyonlands, home. 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Mothers, fathers, sons, daughters, friends, neighbors. Lives changed forever in a moment that could never be taken back. Highway 191 has no shoulders in many places. Sharp curves, steep hills, heavy truck traffic, and during the summer months, thousands of visitors unfamiliar with the road, all sharing the same narrow ribbon of pavement. 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
0: I'm Craig Orndorff, getting together with you once again from the Shenandoah Valley of Virginia. Today, we're remembering the music and the times of June 1987. And on the Billboard Hot Country Singles chart from that weekend, Mo Bandy had song number 13, "Till I'm Too Old to Die."

0: Mo Bandy, Till I'm Too Old to Die Young. That peaked at number 6 on the chart, but it was down to number 13 this weekend in 1987. But now it's movie time from this weekend in 87. Number 1 at the box office this week was Predator, with Arnold Schwarzenegger and Carl Weathers. Also playing, the story of Elliot Ness in The Untouchables with Kevin Costner and Sean Connery.
1: If you open the ball on these people, Mr. Ness, you must be prepared to go all the way. Because they won't give up the fight until one of you is dead.
2: I want to get Capone. I don't know how to get him.
1: Want to get Capone? Here's how you get him. He pulls a knife, you pull a gun. He sends one of yours to the hospital, you send one of his to the morgue. That's the Chicago way. And that's how you get Capone.
0: Eddie Murphy was back in Beverly Hills Cop 2. Bigfoot moves in with a suburban family in Harry and the Hendersons, starring John Lithgow. A lot of outdoors silliness with Jim Varney and Ernest Goes to Camp. And the dark comedy Witches of Eastwick with Jack Nicholson, Michelle Pfeiffer, Susan Sarandon, and Cher.
3: I am positive that you are the most unattractive man I have ever met in my entire life. You know, in the short time we've been together, you have demonstrated every loathsome characteristic of the male personality and even discovered a few new ones. You are physically repulsive, intellectually retarded, you're morally reprehensible, vulgar, insensitive, selfish, stupid. You have no taste, a lousy sense of humor, and you smell.
0: But she still went for him, as did the other witches in Witches of Eastwick, one of the movies playing this weekend in 1987. And playing on our radios that weekend was Dan Seals. He had song number 12 on the countdown, I Will Be There.

0: 1 week earlier in 1987, that was the top song in country music. This week, Dan Seals tumbled to number 12 with I Will Be There. That was his fifth consecutive chart topper, and the streak would continue. His next four would also make it to number one. It's June of 87 on this weekend in the country.
1: Hey, Jen, you ready for a girls' night in?
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0: Today our calendar has been turned back 39 years. It's June of 1987. 2 years earlier, Crystal Gayle and Gary Morris teamed up for a number one hit, Making Up for Lost Time. Well, they were back on the countdown again this week. Coming in at number 11, here's Another World.

Crystal Gale-Gary Morris combination has had a connection to TV. The previous hit I mentioned, Making Up for Lost Time, was featured on the show Dallas. In fact, the subtitle was The Dallas Lover's Song. And this one, Another World, would become the theme song of that soap opera. Crystal even made a few appearances on the show. And the record, Another World, was at number 11 this week. In 1987, it would top out at number 4. Here's a bonus tune from this weekend in 87. Earlier, we had the songwriter supergroup, SKO. Well, a bit further down the chart was another superstar combo. This time, it's all ladies. Dolly Parton, Emmylou Harris, and Linda Ronstadt. At number 36, Telling Me Lies.

0: The trio had first tried to record an album in the middle 70s, but there were scheduling conflicts and they were on different record labels, so it didn't work out. Well, the collaboration finally came together over a number of sessions in 1986. The album, Trio, was released in March of 87 and had already gone to number one. The first single, To Know Him Is to Love Him, also topped the charts. And Telling Me Lies was at number 36 this week. It would peak at number 3, and the ladies would win a Grammy for Best Country Performance by a Vocal Group. Well, that's going to do it for hour number one of today's show. We'll take a break and come back with more of the hits from this week in 1987 on Weekend in the Country.
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This is hour two of Weekend in the Country. I'm Craig Orndorff, and a happy weekend to you wherever you are and whatever you're doing. And thank you so much for coming back for part two of the show. Today, we've gone back 39 years to the second week of June in 1987. And we're doing our reminiscing courtesy of the most popular records of the day, according to the Billboard Hot Country Singles Chart. All right, 10 records down, 10 to go from this week in 87, and we get back on track with John Schneider at number 10, Love You Ain't Seen the Last of Me.

Love, You Ain't Seen the Last of Me, that's John Schneider. Song number 10 this week in 1987, and while we wouldn't see the last of him, it would be his last appearance in the top 10, as the record would peak at number 6, and he'd pretty much give up his recording career to focus on acting. We're in June of 1987 on today's show, and in the top 20, there were only two female solo performers. We had Holly Dunn back at number 20 with Love Someone Like Me, and coming in at number 9, it's Tanya Tucker, It's Only Over For You.

0: Countdown record number 9 this weekend in 1987, It's Only Over For You. That's Tanya Tucker. That would climb one more position before easing off the chart, making it the 4th top 10 single from her big comeback album Girls Like Me, which included the number 1 hit Just Another Love. Well, here we are in June of 87. The TV season was over, so it was mostly reruns on the tube. Except for Joe Bob Briggs' drive-in theater on the movie channel.
1: To tell you the truth, I'm a little ticked off tonight. You know, I try to run drive-in theater like the oil business. We're here to serve you, to give you what you want, unless we can't find it. So for months now, we've been getting these letters addressed to Joe Bob Briggs, that's me, saying, when is the movie channel going to show When Nature Calls? Of course, this shows how much the average layman knows, because the correct title of the movie is When Nature Calls, You Gotta Go. But anyhow, we finally got it for you tonight, and I had to go through hell to get this flick on the air, so I hope you appreciate it. And then at 12:45 tonight, we're going to have a flick called Mischief. But okay, let's talk about this, When Nature Calls. This is a flick that came out last year, and it played for one entire week in several drive-ins in northern Jersey, and then it went direct to Wyoming Public Access Cable. And now we got it for you right here on the movie channel. This is the finest drive-in movie starring G. Gordon Liddy and John Cameron Swayze made all last year.
0: Joe Bob Briggs, the unapologetic Texas redneck with a matter-of-fact sense of humor and delivery. He was a big hit with the late-night B-movies on drive-in theater on the movie channel. And as we get back to the countdown this week in 1987, there's a Texan singing song number 8, and you can almost catch a wry smile on the voice of George Strait.

0: Sometimes you just have to relocate. There's George Strait, All My Exes Live in Texas, at number 8 this week in 1987, headed up to number 1, his 11th of all time. Well, here in June of 87, things were good. The economy's strong. We bought microwave ovens this year at a record pace. More than 12.5 million were sold. Waterbeds were at the height of their popularity. 22% of all mattress sales in the U.S. were waterbeds this year. Bed and breakfast inns are popping up. People are finding it's a great way to save old houses or refurbish dilapidated mansions and once opulent townhouses. Red M&Ms were back. They were discontinued in 1976 over concerns of the dye that was being used, but over the last two Christmas seasons, they had special green and red candies, and people clamored for M&M Mars to bring back the red ones full time. If you were going out to eat, your restaurant had to have a salad bar. There was one in Rockville, Maryland, measuring 40 feet long. And everything was blackened these days. Roast beef, chicken, pork chops. Sushi restaurants were hot. And one more message from the 80s. Just say no.
1: Is there anyone out there who still isn't clear about what doing drugs does? Okay, last time. This is your brain. This is drugs. This is your brain on drugs. Any questions?
0: Don't fry your brain, man. The Partnership for a Drug-Free America launched that ad campaign here in 1987. Well, the only thing we're on this weekend is the countdown. And at number 7 on the chart is an old Elvis song covered by Dwight Yoakam.

0: Little Sister, a hit for Elvis Presley in 1961, and a country hit for Dwight Yoakam in 1987. That was at its peak of number 7 on the countdown, and it was the leadoff single from his album Hillbilly Deluxe, which topped the album chart this weekend, 39 years ago.
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0: Today's stroll down memory lane leads us back to the second weekend of June in 1987. Here's our second duo on the countdown this week, and once again, it's a pair of ladies. It's Sweethearts of the Rodeo, and they're at number 6 with Chains.

0: Sweethearts of the Rodeo, sisters Janice Oliver and Christine Arnold out of Manhattan Beach, California. They were at number 6 this week in 1987, Chains of Gold. That would rise to a high of number 4. We are in the 1980s, and that means we were fighting communism. And three of the biggest battlers were in the news this week. Here's one of them.
1: Pope John Paul returned to the Vatican tonight after arousing the ire of Poland's highest officials during his third and most controversial trip to his homeland. Throughout his latest pilgrimage, the Pope seemed on the offensive against the Warsaw government, throwing the Vatican support behind the outlawed Solidarity Union. That prompted an unexpected last-minute meeting between the Pope and the head of Poland's Communist Party, as David Ensor reports.
2: The hastily arranged final meeting was a chance for General Jaruzelski to privately react to what the Pope has been saying. Polish officials declined comment, but church officials confirm the Jaruzelski government is not happy with what it sees as the political tone of the Pope's remarks. It has been an extraordinary week for Poland, during which fully a third of the nation's 37 million people are thought to have seen the Pope. John Paul's presence gave his countrymen a rare chance to show their true feelings, and he spoke forcefully for their desire for greater freedoms.
3: But tomorrow, the country will return to normal. And sadly, many here say normal for Poland is a sick economy, an unpopular government, a demoralized people.
0: From ABC's World News Tonight, Pope John Paul II wrapping up a week-long trip to his native Poland this weekend in 1987. We're back to the countdown now at number 5 with a performer who's just a number 1 hit-making machine, Earl Thomas Conley. That was a close one.
4: I love

0: The fifth most popular country song in the USA this week in 1987. That was a close one. Earl Thomas Conley. Soon to become his 13th number one hit. And what a ride he's on. 12 of his last 14 records made it to the top of the chart.
1: Good morning, everyone. I'm Joan Lennon. It is Friday, June 12th. And yesterday, the British voters elected their new parliament. And therefore, Charles Gibson is in London this morning. Charlie, good morning.
2: Good morning, Joan. And an overwhelmingly conservative parliament it is. We were speaking to the editor of the Sunday Times here in London a few moments ago. And he said, Margaret Thatcher really has become the Franklin Roosevelt of British politics. She has changed the nature of debate here. She won an overwhelming victory last night. Far bigger than any of the British pundits expected. She'll have about 100-seat majority, give or take a few in the House of Commons. A very strong affirmation for the Conservative government here. And she has been elected to a third consecutive term, something that no British politician in modern times has been able to achieve.
3: It is wonderful to be entrusted with the government of this country, this great country, once again.
0: Margaret Thatcher winning her third straight term as Prime Minister of Britain. In a report from Good Morning America, how nice to hear Charles Gibson and Joan London again. The date on that was Friday, June 12, 1987. And song number four on the Billboard Hot Country Singles chart that day was by Eddie Raven. Never

0: Well, there's the second song on the countdown this week in 1987 that had both the words young and old in the title. At number 13, it was Mo Bandy, Till I'm Too Old to Die Young. And there at number 4, Eddie Raven, You're Never Too Old for Young Love. Well, that would top out one position higher, making it a chart oddity, his fourth straight single to peak at number 3 on the countdown. However, his next three singles would all go to number 1. We're hanging out in June of 1987 on today's Weekend in the Country.
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2: 25 off? 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
6: 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Highway 191 runs through one of the most beautiful landscapes in the world. Towering red rock cliffs, wide desert skies, and views that make people want to slow down and take it all in. 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Every year, accidents happen on Highway 191 because drivers are looking at the scenery instead of the road ahead. This highway has long stretches with no shoulders, heavy traffic, and very little room for mistakes. In recent years, members of our community have lost their lives here. So if you're visiting Moab, we're glad you came. Take pictures, enjoy the views, but please do it safely. Keep your eyes on the road, give yourself extra time, and only pass when it's absolutely safe to do so. 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
1: 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And there's Classic Country WCCK in Paducah, Kentucky. Well, today we're back in June of 1987, and here's song number 3 on the countdown, You're My First Lady by T.G. Shepherd.

0: You're My First Lady. There's T.G. Shepherd at number three this weekend in 1987. That would stall out at number two. Well, no stall out for Tim Richmond on the NASCAR circuit this weekend.
1: If he wins, it would be the third straight victory for him here at Pocono. The crowd waving Richmond with a hand out of the window. And Tim Richmond has picked up the victory in the Miller High Life 500 here at Pocono.
0: Eli Gold on the call for SETN. As Tim Richmond won his first start of the year, he'd also win next week as well. But he had missed the season up to this point because he had contracted double pneumonia. And sadly, it wasn't known at the time, but he had acquired AIDS. And the virus would be the cause of his death in 1989. Dale Earnhardt would win the championship this year. Meanwhile, back on Memorial Day weekend, Al Unser Jr. became the oldest winner of the Indy 500, 5 days shy of his 48th birthday, and also he became the second driver to win it four times. NBA this weekend, the Lakers won the title, beating the defending champion Celtics in six. Magic Johnson was the MVP. NHL, Edmonton won their third cup in 4 years. They beat Philadelphia in seven. French Open tennis, Yvonne Lendl won the men's title, and Steffi Graf won her first Grand Slam, taking the ladies' crown. Boxing, back in April, Sugar Ray Leonard beat Marvin Hagler for the middleweight championship. Horse racing, Ali Sheba won the Derby and Preakness by less than a length both times over Bet Twice, but at the Belmont, Bet Twice won by 14 lengths. And in baseball, Mike Schmidt hit his 500th home run on April 17th. June 2nd, the Mariners had the number one overall pick in the draft and selected Ken Griffey Jr. The Twins and Cardinals were World Series bound, and Minnesota would win it in seven. And that's a run through sports from this week in 1987. And we're up to number two on the countdown this week. Here's the Nitty Gritty Dirt Band. Baby's Gotta Hold On Me.

0: With Jeff Hanna on the lead vocals, there's the Nitty Gritty Dirt Band, Baby's Got a Hold on Me, the kickoff single from their album, Hold On. That was record number two this week in 1987, and that's as high as it would get. And the song that kept it out of the number one spot is coming up next on Weekend in the Country.
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0: We're rounding the turn and coming down the home stretch of today's show. But before we finish up, let me remind you about the Facebook page. Just give Weekend in the Country a like and or a follow there. Share us with your friends and be sure to tell them to listen in each and every week, just like you do. And we certainly appreciate that, because without you, I'd just be here talking to myself, and that's no fun. All right, time now for the classic country feature, where we go back even further from our spotlight year. And we're going to do a quick visit to the second weekend of June in 1974. And number one that weekend was an artist that we had earlier in this show. It's Dolly Parton. In 1987, she was on the chart as part of the trio with Linda Ronstadt and Emmylou Harris. Well, it was all Dolly this week in 1974 with this big smash.

0: Here's Dolly, I Will Always Love You. Now, the song has the distinction of being number one on two different occasions. A re-recorded version topped the charts in October of 82, but the original was at number one on this day in 1974. Well, now we're up to the number one song from this weekend in our spotlight year 1987. But first, the top news story of the day, which happened on Friday, June 12th in Berlin.
1: President Reagan challenged the Soviet Union to offer a dramatic signal on human rights to underscore its new policy of openness.
2: General Secretary Gorbachev, if you seek peace, if you seek prosperity for the Soviet Union and Eastern Europe, if you seek liberalization, come here to this gate. Mr. Gorbachev, open this gate. Mr. Gorbachev, tear down this wall.
1: But there are still two Berlins, a crowd gathered on the other side of the Brandenburg Gate, attempting to listen to the president's speech as guards look east and west.
3: It's no coincidence the president is challenging the Soviet Union on human rights at the same time the two sides are making progress on arms control. He and his staff are concerned about the growing tendency in Europe to see the U.S. and Soviet Union as moral equals. Mr. Reagan came to the Berlin Wall to try to prove that isn't so. Bill Plant, CBS News, Berlin.
0: President Reagan's Tear Down This Wall speech happened this week in 1987. And back here in the USA that weekend, the number one country song in the land belonged to Randy Travis. Forever and ever, amen. You may

Here's Randy Travis, Forever and Ever Amen, the leadoff single from his album Always and Forever, which would go on to sell 5 million copies. Meanwhile, the song Forever and Ever Amen, written by Paul Overstreet and Don Schlitz, would win a Grammy and be the ACM's Song of the Year. It was Randy's third number one single, spending 3 weeks at the top spot, and it was the first country record to stay that long at number one since Looking for Love by Johnny Lee in 1980, a seven-year span. Forever and Ever Amen, number one this day in 1987. Well, that's it for this week's show, everybody. We are all out of time. It's been great having you here, and I'll have your seat ready for you again next week. And until then, this is Craig Orndorff saying so long for Weekend in the Country.

0: Dewey's Restaurant and Bar are the official sponsors of the choreographed music broadcast on KCYN this year for the 4th of July fireworks extravaganza, which begins on the 4th of July at sunset. Choreographed music brought to us by Dewey's Restaurant and Bar, locally owned and operated right here in Moab, Utah. 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

0: Lands and surrounding public lands are encouraged to carry extra water, avoid strenuous afternoon activities, and recreate responsibly during the busy summer tourism season. Elsewhere in southeastern Utah, Carbon and Emery counties are hosting the final weekend of the Rock and Coal Music Festival. The event features performances by local musicians in Price, Wellington, Helper, and Schofield, with activities wrapping up Saturday evening. Festival organizers say the event continues to highlight the area's rich cultural and musical heritage. Across the region, cities including Price, Helper, Castledale, and Huntington have fully transitioned into their summer operating schedules. Residents are encouraged to check local announcements for pool hours, youth recreation programs, and water conservation updates as dry conditions persist. And for those heading north this weekend, the Utah Blues Festival celebrates its 10th anniversary in Salt Lake City, while Provo hosts the National League Cup Southwest Playoffs, bringing youth soccer teams from across the region to Utah.
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3: Canyon Country Computer Satellite Weather. Today's going to be partly sunny and hot with a high of 102. Mainly clear tonight, low 68. Plenty of sunshine and hot Sunday, high 98. Partly cloudy Sunday night, low 64. Another sunny hot day Monday with a high of 98. Sunny and hot Tuesday, high 102. Very hot Wednesday, sunny, high 104. I'm meteorologist Jim Banal.
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5: I'm your local trail guide, Ferdy Pacheco, with the Moab Outdoor Report. Warm, dry weather and afternoon winds bring elevated fire danger. Expect summer crowds in the national parks and remember to stay on designated routes. With temperatures climbing, Grand County Search and Rescue emphasizes hydration and early starts. Overall, low elevation trails are dry and dusty, but slick rock traction is excellent. Rivers remain cold. High country La Salle routes are mostly snow-free with a few muddy spots in the shade. This week's hike of the week is the Chesler Park Viewpoint in the Canyonlands Needles District, starting from Elephant Hill. It's a moderate 6-mile round trip with 600 feet of gain. The trail is dry, but getting busy. Start before sunrise, carry plenty of water, and expect little shade for epic views of the spires. Our bike trail of the week is Porcupine Rim, accessed from Sand Flats Road. This Black Diamond Classic is about 14 miles of technical slick rock and fast ascents. Conditions are dry with excellent traction. Check your gear and carry extra water for the exposed sections. The featured 4x4 route is Elephant Hill in the Needles District. It's a technical 7 on the Moab scale, requiring high clearance and low range. Expect dry rock, tight switchbacks, and exposed obstacles. Permits are required, so use a spotter and allow extra time for traffic. Remember to leave no trace, check agency alerts before you go, and we'll see you outside.
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everybody, and welcome to Plate Up the Outdoors, the show where we head out hunting, fishing, maybe get in a little foraging even, and then plate it all up with a delicious recipe at the end. This week, I started thinking about fish stocking, which seems like a funny topic to suddenly start wondering about, but I think what got me thinking about this is that it's summertime, school's out for a lot of places, and we come into this mode where we start to become weekend warriors and heading to small lakes, rivers, streams in your area is the perfect way to be a weekend warrior and take full advantage of the resources available to you. You can load up your simple gear like a pole, hooks, you just need some worms, maybe a little power bait, spinning lures, and you can head out and get trout, striped bass, catfish. You can kind of get those all day without putting like a ton of effort into the gear, the time. It's just a much more relaxed, fun experience. And why that is that way is because of fish stocking, I think. And that's why I think I started thinking about fish stocking so much. For those of you that are confused about what I'm saying, as I kind of feel as I'm saying it, because fish stocking sounds like a weird word, it's just the fish stocking is simply when fish are raised in a hatchery, an artificial environment. They're raised to a certain size and then they release them into natural water bodies like the lakes, rivers, streams. Here in Moab, where I'm located, there are a lot of little lakes up on the mountain like Uwa, Warner, Don's Lake, smaller sized lakes that are stocked every year with rainbow trout. So that's kind of the idea behind fish stocking. It's a fish management tool used to supplement wild populations, boost angling opportunities, or also to restore threatened or endangered aquatic species. I just had an experience with that this last weekend. I went paddle fishing in South Dakota, and the paddlefish is an example of a threatened species that is raised in fish hatcheries and released for not only supplementing fishing opportunities and boosting those, but also supplementing those wild populations. So, fish stocking. Where did it start? It's so much older than I think a lot of people realize. I definitely was one of those people. We're talking, you know, centuries old. Ancient Roman and Asian cultures started out with fish stocking. Well, not fish stocking. Let me track back. They weren't fish stocking. They were raising fish in hatcheries, essentially. These cultures would go and catch wild carp from rivers and lakes and then release them into their own man-made ponds or the rice fields. And this gave them not only a consistent food supply for themselves to eat, but it also improved the agricultural output of, like, for example, the rice fields because of the symbiotic relationship between carp and the environment that rice fields were growing in. The other interesting thing that I kind of stumbled across as I went through this ancient fish hatchery of the carp is that a lot of the popular tools that we use to grow grow fish in hatcheries now came from like these 18th, 19th century carp farms in other countries where they kind of took to the scientific method and started developing like selective breeding programs where they would get faster growing fish and larger sized fish. They did spawning regulation. They developed very healthy and productive hatchery environments. They learned about quality water and controlling and monitoring that. So that's incredibly interesting, and that's all information that was taken into consideration as modern hatcheries were starting to be developed. So I just found that really interesting. Carp were first introduced into the U.S. in the 1800s from Germany, and that is around the same time that the U.S. started developing fish stocking programs in the Western United States. The U.S. Fish Commission was established around then, and it had a goal of bringing food supply and sporting opportunities to the United States through the stocking of
rainbow trout, salmon, striped bass, and carp. I find that kind of interesting when I looked through the species of fish that they were focusing on, because a lot of the fishing opportunities that I have around me focus on rainbow trout, striped bass, and carp. So obviously those opportunities exist because of this 1800 idea of fish stocking. At that time, fish stocking was mostly conducted by private citizens and sporting clubs. And so there wasn't a lot of consideration put into the bodies of water or the environment that the fish were being released into, other than the goal of growing angling opportunities. That practice was conducted for almost a century with just that singular goal of creating and enhancing sport fishing, and without any consideration into the ecological ramifications of stocking non-native species into waterways. Then in the 1960s, there started to be a lot of research in the United States about the negative impacts of fish stocking and kind of how that could impact other organisms, you know, trees, other vertebrates, all kinds of things. And at that same time, the U.S. Fish and Wildlife Service started doing a better job of recording what species were being grown in the hatcheries, stocked, and at the locations that they were headed to. And that coincided with the Wilderness Act of 1964, which started bringing up the debate of, you know, what are the costs versus benefits of this practice? Today, because of all those learning opportunities in the 60s, state fish and wildlife agencies control most of the hatcheries where the fish come from. And the goal before the 1960s, as I said, was just, let's just get as many fish planted into as many bodies of water as possible. And that changed then. There is still a focus on providing quality fishing opportunities for people, but the attitudes of the stocking agencies has shifted towards how do we protect and create a resource here that has some integrity to it, that is sustainable. So while we're stocking our trout, our bass, our walleye, our panfish, you know, what are the costs associated with doing this practice? How do we make it the most profitable for our hunters and fishers while also not negatively impacting the surrounding environment? So a big shift that was made was that the stocking was starting to be done by the state fish and game departments, and it's no longer a private club or private citizen activity. So let's go over some of the benefits of stocking, because there are a lot. Fishing is a very popular pastime. There are estimated to be 100 million people in the United States that participate in wildlife-related activities such as fishing or hunting. And of that 100 million participants, $750 million is generated from fishing licenses. So that benefits not only that program, but our economy as a whole, because the outdoor industry is huge. I mean, you head out and if you're going fishing, you're giving into, you know, our greater economy through your purchase of boats, fishing poles, lines, waders, lures, all of those things. Like, it's a huge economy. You know, besides the fact that it provides this wonderful angling opportunity for these 100 million people, careful fish management can also increase, you know, our habitat health. When we're focusing on creating nice fishing in spots for people, we're also, you know, concerned about the water quality, the habitat health of areas. You know, none of us want to go to an area that's full of garbage and overpopulated with fish that are, you know, killing off all the native species and stuff. And so through this process of stocking, there's actually like an increased focus on, you know, habitat health, and also different species that are, you know, are within an area. So for example, the zooplankton
is a food source for a lot of species, in particular paddlefish. Since I just went and did it, you know, kind of into it right now. And so, you know, they can stock a species that will help get rid of a different fish, or control, not get rid of, but will help regulate another fish that eats not a ton of zooplankton, but that disrupts the habitat and environment of the zooplankton, because then that is hard on the paddlefish. So I hope that makes sense. That sounded kind of confusing. But so what I'm saying is that, like, the species can create relationships with each other that's beneficial to both of them. That's not just based on, like, oh, this fish, you know, eats this and I'm going to eat it and then there isn't anything left for everybody else. It's not like that. There can be benefits created through how fish interact in the environment that provides positive opportunities for other fish. There are some obvious drawbacks. The main one is that the health of native populations are impacted. There's resource competition. Interbreeding really affects the health of native fish. When, you know, a rainbow trout breeds with a cutthroat and you get your cutbow, that species introduces new diseases that can affect the entire habitat. And so that's definitely concerning. Also, stockfish tend to become apex predators. I don't really know why, but I do see that a lot. Like, if you think about Recapture Reservoir down in Blanding by here, you know, pike are pretty apex predator. And so they just, it's not a given, it's not 100% truth or fact, but it just is like a tendency that for some reason stocked fish kind of become the apex predator of the area and kind of ruin it for everybody else. Also, just anytime you draw attention to an area, you have a lot of habitat destruction just by the increase in recreating of the area. So, you know, when they go and stock a lake with a bunch of rainbow trout and a whole bunch of people show up, that's a drawback. So those are some of the benefits and the drawbacks of that debate. I'm not here to tell you which way to think. I'm not here to even really debate it. I just wanted to throw out the benefits and the drawbacks. I obviously still fish, and I fish for stocked fish even, so it does happen. In Utah specifically, fish stocking is managed by the Utah Division of Wildlife Resources. They monitor and operate the hatcheries where the fish are bred. They do the distribution using trucks or airplanes sometimes. They also do the population monitoring with water surveys, pit tags, all that good kind of stuff. Utah has 13 state-operated hatcheries. There are like 3 in northern Utah, 5 or so in central, and then there's a couple, 4 in southern Utah. I've been over to the Loa hatchery. Each hatchery is dedicated to a certain type of fish. So some of them focus on cold water breeds. Other ones focus on warm water breeds. Some of them focus on native species. So if you were ever interested in visiting one, you can get onto the Division of Wildlife app and you can find all kinds of super interesting information about the hatcheries and fish stocking as a practice. One of my favorite things that I just saw while I was researching all of this is that the Division of Wildlife app actually has a page dedicated to the specific fish stocking information. So it gives you the body of water that was stocked, the species of fish, the quantity stocked, the average length, and the date it was stocked. So, for example, I looked up Don's Lake up here on the LaSalle's, and it was stocked April 20th with 1,008 rainbow trout that were averaging 9.59 inches in size. And I just thought that was very helpful. If you're curious about any of the other lakes, Uwa and Warner weren't stocked until May 28th. So you can see the date that the last stocking happened. So you'll know, like, oh, did they just throw them in there or not? You'll know how many fish are in there, and you'll know the approximate size. I'm going to add a link on my website below this podcast that will give access to that specific chart. Pretty interesting. I'm a big advocate of the Utah Division of Wildlife app anyways.
So if you just want to download that, you can do that too. So now on to the important part of why I started all of this. When you go fishing on a lake that is stocked with, you know, rainbow trout or whatever stalker, you know, happens to be the target of, you can tend to catch a lot. It's what makes it such a great weekend activity for you and your newbie fishers. They can actually catch something. It's not this overwhelming experience of like, we were out there for 10 hours and we didn't get anything. You usually can catch you something. And it is so much fun and so, such a great way to spend the weekend. However, people have a tendency to not like eating stockfish. And I will say that I can be one of those people. There are pros to eating a stocked fish. I mean, it's still a fish. It still provides excellent, lean, high-quality protein and essential omega-3 fatty acids. The fish still has all those things. And in a way, they can be a more clean version of those proteins because that fish hasn't spent years and years and years out, you know, drinking, or not drinking, but filtering yucky water that can be found out in the wild. So it can be like a chance to eat like a very clean, pure, high quality protein. However, people usually don't like the stocked fish because of the texture and the color. Wild fish are constantly swimming. They're very strong. They're foraging for their survival. And so they result in a very firm, lean muscle. Stocked fish live in crowded, stagnant hatcheries. They kind of tend to have a soft, mushy, and they're a little bit watery for their texture. The color is defined by their diet, which is at the beginning of pellets that are usually artificially colored. And so the stocked fish tend to get this pale, white, or grayish meat instead of that beautiful, vibrant orange or red that you find from a wild trout that they're getting because, you know, they're eating carotene heavy aquatic insects and crustaceans, and their diet is very rich and nutrient heavy. So that's the big thing. Mushy, watery, kind of ugly meat is what people tend to focus on. There are some basic tips for immediately improving the taste. One of them is to make sure whenever, I kind of find this true with all fish though, remove that dark lateral line. That's where the yucky taste you don't like, that's where it lives. That dark lateral line fats, also where that taste you don't like lives. With stocked fish, it's kind of a good idea to remove the skin too. It just doesn't taste as good. So if you're wanting to improve the taste of the meat, take the skin off. Don't eat it with the skin on. That's where all those flavors are held. If you are out fishing and you're catching a lot, return fish that look younger, newer to the body of water. Return them and maybe try and target some holdovers so that they'll have a little bit more time to develop those muscles that are firm and beautifully colored. Some people like to brine their fish overnight to draw out, I guess, what they would consider fishy, earthy flavors. I don't really usually do that because a lot of times I want to eat my fish that night. So I don't brine them. But that's a really good suggestion. What I have found is that the way you prepare the fish can really have a big impact on if you enjoy your meal or not. And there are tons of recipes out there that take advantage of the texture, the taste of stock trout. And that's what I would suggest that you focus on, besides removing that dark lateral line and not using the skin. And you know, the best sauce is hunger. So my first tip for you is that fish foil packets over a campfire. Nothing tastes better than that. After you've been out fishing all day, you're hungry, it tastes the best. A lot of times I'll just do butter, salt, pepper. One time I laid like onion pieces on it and it sounded weird, but it was so good. So fish foil packets over the campfire. Great way to use a stalker. Really fun too. Fish cakes, like a crab cake, that takes away the need to have a nice textured fish because you're kind of breaking up the proteins into like, you know, more like a tuna fish style texture. And that takes away that problem of like when you have a fish fillet and the texture's wrong, so you don't like your meal.
because the texture can't be wrong. It's all mushed up. So that's a really good use for them. My favorite way to do it is a fish burger, and that's the recipe that I'm going to share. It's very easy. You just need like pound and a half of the rainbow trout. We'll do it with rainbow trout. You could do this with any kind of stalker, but we'll do rainbow trout. So you need a pound and a half, basically, of the rainbow trout. You want to remove skin, bones, anything that looks gray or yucky. Just remove all of it. Cut the fillets into little chunks and add them to a food processor. Once they're in the food processor, you just want to like hit them twice. Don't just break them up. Don't massacre them. Just two or three pulses, kind of shred them apart. That's all. You're going to put them into a large bowl. You're going to add diced bell pepper and some green onions. Mix that all together. You want to get a large skillet, preheat it over a medium-high heat, and you're going to put a little bit of cooking oil in there to prevent your fish from sticking. I would suggest an avocado or a canola vegetable oil, something that can handle a little bit higher heat. You can do olive oil if you want, but just know that it's not the best oil for those little bit higher temperatures. But that, you know, if you want to do that, go for it. I like avocado because it can handle the heat a little better. Anyway, to your ground up trout, you're going to put in minced garlic and grated ginger. I did 2 cloves of minced garlic, and I did like a 2-inch piece of grated ginger. I use fresh ginger for this. So got my microplaner out, grated up 2 inches. I got a 3-inch piece of ginger though, because I use another inch of it in the sauce. So 2 cloves of garlic minced up, 2 inches of fresh ginger, mix that in with your diced bell pepper and your green onions, and you're ready to start making your patties. Oh, no, you're not. Then you're going to mix in a little bit of tamari, which is kind of like a soy sauce. That'll give a little bit of salt and a lot of flavor to your patties. And you want 2 teaspoons of sesame oil and a little bit, I like to do a little bit of steak seasoning instead of just salt and pepper. I do Montreal, so I'll put in, you know, 2 teaspoons of Montreal steak seasoning. Then you want to form your patties, and, you know, you want, you don't want to, you need to make it like pancake thin, you know, you just like a hamburger patty, normal size. And then you want to grill them in that skillet for probably like 4 to 5 minutes per side, just flipping once. You want to get like a nice little brown crust on the outside of it, and yeah, pretty easy. Set your patties aside, and then you're going to make up a little bit of wasabi ginger sauce to put on top of it. You're going to get 3/4 cup of mayonnaise, 2 tablespoons of wasabi paste, a lime, and that last inch of grated fresh ginger. You're going to mix up the juice of the lime with the wasabi paste, the mayonnaise, and that ginger, and whip it till you get you a nice smooth creamy sauce. Then we're going to plate this up. I like to use a Kaiser bun so that I get a big healthy hearty bite. You know, I lightly grill that in my pan, get a little brown toast to it, add some tomato, lettuce, fresh onion if you want, and then a large dollop of that wasabi ginger sauce, and you're talking about a really good fish burger here. It's easy, it's quick. You could make this if you're out camping, you know, if you're up at Warner, you could do this. You don't have to have the food processor, because that's the only really tool you need from your house. You could shred it with forks and get the texture that you're desiring. So that is my suggestion for you to use up your stocked trout. If you have a way that you like to prepare stocked trout that you want to share, I would love you to email me at a12gaugegirl@huntingandcooking.com, and I would be interested in sharing other people's stocked trout recipes on this show. Otherwise, I will see you next week. This recipe can be found on my website at huntingandcooking.com, and also on my social media, which are all under A12GaugeGirl, Facebook, Instagram, I think LinkedIn, Twitter, or not Twitter, X, all those fun things. In the meantime, happy fishing!

0: 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People come from all over the world to see the beauty of southeastern Utah, and one of the most breathtaking drives anywhere is right here, Highway 191 through Moab. But this road demands your attention. There are long stretches with no shoulders, tight lanes, and heavy traffic from locals, visitors, trucks, and recreation vehicles. Every year, serious accidents happen here, and sadly, members of our community have lost their lives. Many of those crashes have something in common. Drivers looking at the scenery instead of the road. Drivers trying to pass because they're in a hurry. Drivers forgetting that the vehicle ahead may slow down suddenly. If you're visiting Moab, we're glad you're here. We hope you enjoy the incredible beauty of our area. But please remember, this road is not a racetrack. Slow down, stay alert. And if you're behind someone going a little slower, take a deep breath and be patient. Because arriving a minute later is always better than not arriving at all. From your friends at KCYN 97.1 FM, let's work together to keep Highway 191 safe.
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1: In Moab and Grand County, schools remain on summer break, with district offices continuing normal administrative operations. Recreation officials are reminding residents and visitors to stay safe as summer temperatures continue to climb. Fire danger remains a concern across the region, and anyone planning camping, off-road travel, or other outdoor activities should check current fire restrictions before heading out.

0: area's rich cultural and musical heritage. Across the region, cities including Price, Helper, Castledale, and Huntington have fully transitioned into their summer operating schedules. Residents are encouraged to check local announcements for pool hours, youth recreation programs, and water conservation updates as dry conditions persist. And for those heading north this weekend, the Utah Blues Festival celebrates its 10th anniversary in Salt Lake City, while Provo hosts the National League Cup Southwest Playoffs, bringing youth soccer teams from across the region to Utah.
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3: Canyon Country Computer Satellite Weather. Today's going to be partly sunny and hot with a high of 102. Mainly clear tonight, low 68. Plenty of sunshine and hot Sunday, high 98. Partly cloudy Sunday night, low 64. Another sunny hot day Monday with a high of 98. Sunny and hot Tuesday, high 102. Very hot Wednesday, sunny, high 104. I'm meteorologist Jim Bernal.
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9: 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Warm, dry weather and afternoon winds bring elevated fire danger. Expect summer crowds in the national parks and remember to stay on designated routes. With temperatures climbing, Grand County Search and Rescue emphasizes hydration and early starts. Overall, low elevation trails are dry and dusty, but slick rock traction is excellent. Rivers remain cold. High country LaSalle routes are mostly snow-free with a few muddy spots in the shade. This week's hike of the week is the Chesler Park Viewpoint in the Canyonlands Needles District, starting from Elephant Hill. It's a moderate 6-mile round trip with 600 feet of gain. The trail is dry, but getting busy. Start before sunrise, carry plenty of water, and expect little shade for epic views of the spire. Our bike trail of the week is Porcupine Rim, accessed from Sand Flats Road. This Black Diamond Classic is about 14 miles of technical slick rock and fast ascents. Conditions are dry with excellent traction. Check your gear and carry extra water for the exposed sections. The featured 4x4 route is Elephant Hill in the Needles District. It's a technical 7 on the Moab scale, requiring high clearance and low range. Expect dry rock, tight switchbacks, and exposed obstacles. Permits are required, so use a spotter and allow extra time for traffic. Remember to leave no trace, check agency alerts before you go, and we'll see you outside.
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3: Highway 191, one of the most beautiful stretches of road in the Southwest. It winds through red rock canyons, desert skies, and the gateway to places we all love. Arches, canyonlands, home. But over the past 10 years, this highway has also taken something from us. Mothers, fathers, sons, daughters, friends, neighbors. Lives changed forever in a moment that could never be taken back. Highway 191 has no shoulders in many places. Sharp curves, steep hills, heavy truck traffic, and during the summer months, thousands of visitors unfamiliar with the road, all sharing the same narrow ribbon of pavement. 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Highway 191 today.

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1: In Moab and Grand County, schools remain on summer break, with district offices continuing normal administrative operations. Recreation officials are reminding residents and visitors to stay safe as summer temperatures continue to climb. Fire danger remains a concern across the region, and anyone planning camping, off-road travel, or other outdoor activities should check current fire restrictions before heading out. Visitors to arches, canyonlands, and surrounding public lands are encouraged to carry extra water, avoid strenuous afternoon activities, and recreate responsibly during the busy summer tourism season. Elsewhere in southeastern Utah, Carbon and Emery counties are hosting the final weekend of the Rock and Coal Music Festival. The event features performances by local musicians in Price, Wellington, Helper, and Schofield, with activities wrapping up Saturday evening. Festival organizers say the event continues to highlight the area's rich cultural and musical heritage. Across the region, cities including Price, Helper, Castledale, and Huntington have fully transitioned into their summer operating schedules. Residents are encouraged to check local announcements for pool hours, youth recreation programs, and water conservation updates as dry conditions persist. And for those heading north this weekend, the Utah Blues Festival celebrates its 10th anniversary in Salt Lake City, while Provo hosts the National League Cup Southwest Playoffs

0: plenty of sunshine and hot Sunday, high 98. Partly cloudy Sunday night, low 64. Another sunny hot day Monday with a high of 98. Sunny and hot Tuesday, high 102. Very hot Wednesday, sunny, high 104. I'm meteorologist Jim Banal.
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5: 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Warm, dry weather and afternoon winds bring elevated fire danger. Expect summer crowds in the national parks and remember to stay on designated routes. With temperatures climbing, Grand County Search and Rescue emphasizes hydration and early starts. Overall, low elevation trails are dry and dusty, but slick rock traction is excellent. Rivers remain cold. High country La Salle routes are mostly snow-free with a few muddy spots in the shade. This week's hike of the week is the Chesler Park Viewpoint in the Canyonlands Needles District, starting from Elephant Hill. It's a moderate 6-mile round trip with 600 feet of gain. The trail is dry, but getting busy. Start before sunrise, carry plenty of water, and expect little shade for epic views of the spires. Our bike trail of the week is Porcupine Rim, accessed from Sand Flats Road. This Black Diamond Classic is about 14 miles of technical slick rock and fast ascents. Conditions are dry with excellent traction. Check your gear and carry extra water for the exposed sections. The featured 4x4 route is Elephant Hill in the Needles District. It's a technical 7 on the Moab scale, requiring high clearance and low range. Expect dry rock, tight switchbacks, and exposed obstacles. Permits are required, so use a spotter and allow extra time for traffic. Remember to leave no trace, check agency alerts before you go, and we'll see you outside.
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3: 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Highway 191 runs through one of the most beautiful landscapes in the world. Towering red rock cliffs, wide desert skies, and views that make people want to slow down and take it all in. And that's exactly the problem. Every year, accidents happen on Highway 191 because drivers are looking at the scenery instead of the road ahead. This highway has long stretches with no shoulders, heavy traffic, and very little room for mistakes. In recent years, members of our community have lost their lives here. So if you're visiting Moab, we're glad you came. Take pictures, enjoy the views, but please do it safely. Keep your eyes on the road, give yourself extra time, and only pass when it's absolutely safe to do so. 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
1: In Moab and Grand County, schools remain on summer break, with district offices continuing normal administrative operations. Recreation officials are reminding residents and visitors to stay safe as summer temperatures continue to climb. Fire danger remains a concern across the region, and anyone planning camping, off-road travel, or other outdoor activities should check current fire restrictions before heading out. Visitors to arches, canyonlands, and surrounding public lands are encouraged to carry extra water, avoid strenuous afternoon activities, and recreate responsibly during the busy summer tourism season. Elsewhere in southeastern Utah, Carbon and Emery counties are hosting the final weekend of the Rock and Coal Music Festival. The event features performances by local musicians in Price, Wellington, Helper, and Schofield, with activities wrapping up Saturday evening. Festival organizers say the event continues to highlight the area's rich cultural and musical heritage. Across the region, cities including Price, Helper, Castledale, and Huntington have fully transitioned into their summer operating schedules. Residents are encouraged to check local announcements for pool hours, youth recreation programs, and water conservation updates as dry conditions persist. And for those heading north this weekend, the Utah Blues Festival celebrates its 10th anniversary in Salt Lake City, while Provo hosts the National League Cup Southwest Playoffs, bringing youth soccer teams from across the region to Utah.
0: This has been a news update from the KCYN and KCPX news team.
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3: Canyon Country Computer Satellite Weather. Today's going to be partly sunny and hot with a high of 102. Mainly clear tonight, low 68.

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2: I'm your local trail guide, Ferdy Pacheco, with the Moab Outdoor Report. Warm, dry weather and afternoon winds bring elevated fire danger. Expect summer crowds in the national parks and remember to stay on designated routes. With temperatures climbing, Grand County Search and Rescue emphasizes hydration and early starts. Overall, low elevation trails are dry and dusty, but slick rock traction is excellent. Rivers remain cold. High country LaSalle routes are mostly snow-free with a few muddy spots in the shade. This week's hike of the week is the Chesler Park Viewpoint in the Canyonlands Needles District, starting from Elephant Hill. It's a moderate 6-mile round trip with 600 feet of gain. The trail is dry, but getting busy. Start before sunrise, carry plenty of water, and expect little shade for epic views of the spires. Our bike trail of the week is Porcupine Rim, accessed from Sand Flats Road. This Black Diamond Classic is about 14 miles of technical slick rock and fast ascents. Conditions are dry with excellent traction. 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The featured 4x4 route is Elephant Hill in the Needles District. It's a technical 7 on the Moab scale, requiring high clearance and low range. Expect dry rock, tight switchbacks, and exposed obstacles. Permits are required, so use a spotter and allow extra time for traffic. Remember to leave no trace, check agency alerts before you go, and we'll see you outside.
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I wonder if you're lonesome tonight. You know, someone said that the world's a stage and each must play a part. Fate had me playing in love with you as my sweetheart. Act one was where we met. I loved you at first glance. You read your lines so cleverly and never missed a cue. Then came act two. You seemed to change, you acted strange, and why I've never known. Honey, you lied when you said you loved me, and I had no cause to doubt you. But I'd rather go on hearing your lies than to go on living without you. Now the stage is bare, and I'm standing there with emptiness all around. And if he won't come back to me, then they can bring the curtain down.

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3: 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People come from all over the world to see the beauty of southeastern Utah, and one of the most breathtaking drives anywhere is right here, Highway 191 through Moab. But this road demands your attention. There are long stretches with no shoulders, tight lanes, and heavy traffic from locals, visitors, trucks, and recreation vehicles. Every year, serious accidents happen here. 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Many of those crashes have something in common. Drivers looking at the scenery instead of the road. Drivers trying to pass because they're in a hurry. Drivers forgetting that the vehicle ahead may slow down suddenly. If you're visiting Moab, we're glad you're here. We hope you enjoy the incredible beauty of our area. But please remember, this road is not a racetrack. Slow down, stay alert, and if you're behind someone going a little slower, take a deep breath and be patient, because arriving a minute later is always better than not arriving at all. 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
1: In Moab and Grand County, schools remain on summer break, with district offices continuing normal administrative operations. Recreation officials are reminding residents and visitors to stay safe as summer temperatures continue to climb. Fire danger remains a concern across the region, and anyone planning camping, off-road travel, or other outdoor activities should check current fire restrictions before heading out. Visitors to arches, canyonlands, and surrounding public lands are encouraged to carry extra water, avoid strenuous afternoon activities, and recreate responsibly during the busy summer tourism season. Elsewhere in southeastern Utah, Carbon and Emery counties are hosting the final weekend of the Rock and Coal Music Festival. The event features performances by local musicians in Price, Wellington, Helper, and Schofield, with activities wrapping up Saturday evening. Festival organizers say the event continues to highlight the area's rich cultural and musical heritage. Across the region, cities including Price, Helper, Castledale, and Huntington have fully transitioned into their summer operating schedules. Residents are encouraged to check local announcements for pool hours, youth recreation programs, and water conservation updates as dry conditions persist. And for those heading north this weekend, the Utah Blues Festival celebrates its 10th anniversary in Salt Lake City, while Provo hosts the National League Cup Southwest Playoffs, bringing youth soccer teams from across the region to Utah.
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3: Canyon Country, computer satellite weather. For tonight, decreasing cloudiness with a low of 69 degrees. Tomorrow, sunny and hot with a high of 99. Tomorrow night, partly cloudy with a low of 66. On Monday, sunny skies with a high of 98. Monday night, clear with a low of 65. And on Tuesday, sunny and hot with a high of 101. Tuesday night, clear with a low of 68. I'm J.D. Allison.
4: Hey there, this is Bubba Bartosz. I want to let you know that I host the Canyon Country Evening Drive Monday through Friday here on KCYN from 3 to 6 p.m. Tune in and have some fun with me. Hey, you might even lose some weight.
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1: I'm your local trail guide, Ferdy Pacheco, with the Moab Outdoor Report. Warm, dry weather and afternoon winds bring elevated fire danger. Expect summer crowds in the national parks and remember to stay on designated routes. With temperatures climbing, Grand County Search and Rescue emphasizes hydration and early starts. Overall, low elevation trails are dry and dusty, but slick rock traction is excellent. Rivers remain cold. High country La Salle routes are mostly snow-free with a few muddy spots in the shade. This week's hike of the week is the Chesler Park Viewpoint in the Canyonlands Needles District, starting from Elephant Hill. It's a moderate 6-mile round trip with 600 feet of gain. The trail is dry, but getting busy. Start before sunrise, carry plenty of water, and expect little shade for epic views of the spires. Our bike trail of the week is Porcupine Rim, accessed from Sand Flats Road. This Black Diamond Classic is about 14 miles of technical slick rock and fast ascents. Conditions are dry with excellent traction. Check your gear and carry extra water for the exposed sections. The featured 4x4 route is Elephant Hill in the Needles District. It's a technical 7 on the Moab scale, requiring high clearance and low range. Expect dry rock, tight switchbacks, and exposed obstacles. Permits are required, so use a spotter and allow extra time for traffic. Remember to leave no trace. 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
0: 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Highway 191 is one of the most beautiful drives in America. Towering red rock cliffs, wide open skies, and views that stop people in their tracks. But for the people who live here, Highway 191 isn't just a scenic highway. It's our way to work, our way home, and the road our families travel every day. Over the past few years, members of our community have lost their lives on this road. Some were neighbors, some were friends, some were people just passing through. Many accidents happen because drivers are distracted by the incredible scenery around Moab. Others happen when someone gets impatient and tries to pass on a narrow stretch of highway. Remember, Highway 191 has long stretches with no shoulders. There isn't much room for mistakes, so if you're traveling through our area, we ask one simple thing. Please slow down. Take in the beauty safely. Keep your eyes on the road, and only pass when it's truly safe and necessary. A few seconds of patience could save a life. 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

0: love. Are you happy? Hope you're doing fine. Just to know it means so much to me.
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2: In Moab and Grand County, schools remain on summer break, with district offices continuing normal administrative operations. Recreation officials are reminding residents and visitors to stay safe as summer temperatures continue to climb. Fire danger remains a concern across the region, and anyone planning camping, off-road travel, or other outdoor activities should check current fire restrictions before heading out. Visitors to arches, canyonlands, and surrounding public lands are encouraged to carry extra water, avoid strenuous afternoon activities, and recreate responsibly during the busy summer tourism season. Elsewhere in southeastern Utah, Carbon and Emery counties are hosting the final weekend of the Rock and Coal Music Festival. The event features performances by local musicians in Price, Wellington, Helper, and Schofield, with activities wrapping up Saturday evening. Festival organizers say the event continues to highlight the area's rich cultural and musical heritage. Across the region, cities including Price, Helper, Castledale, and Huntington have fully transitioned into their summer operating schedules. Residents are encouraged to check local announcements for pool hours, youth recreation programs, and water conservation updates as dry conditions persist. And for those heading north this weekend, the Utah Blues Festival celebrates its 10th anniversary in Salt Lake City, while Provo hosts the National League Cup Southwest Playoffs, bringing youth soccer teams from across the region to Utah.
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4: Canyon Country. Computer satellite weather. For tonight, decreasing cloudiness with a low of 69 degrees. Tomorrow, sunny and hot with a high of 99. Tomorrow night, partly cloudy with a low of 66. On Monday, sunny skies with a high of 98. Monday night, clear with a low of 65. And on Tuesday, sunny and hot with a high of 101. Tuesday night, clear with a low of 68. I'm J.D. Allison.
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